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If you can, come alive. If you can, run alive. And if you find me, Dino, man in your dream. Dino, Dino, Dino. Specially, specially.

emergency. 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

conductor. 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

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Yeah. What are you looking at?

0: Good morning. You are listening to Free Wheel on Radio Corax, broadcasting on 95.9 megahertz in Halle. 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Of course, we are broadcasting from Germany. No surprise that the new Nazis got as many votes as they did. There are a lot of bitter people in Saxony-Anhalt. They loved old Hitler and his regime, then lost the Second World War. Then they figured that Stalin was as good as another Hitler, and then they lost the Soviet terror. They haven't been free since 1933, and they don't understand freedom. Only how nice it is to be a slave and never have to think about anything that the master doesn't tell you. And the new slave masters are there, playing the Pied Piper's flute. And the new wannabe slaves dance to the tune and follow the piper to hell. Let's see who the first traitors are to the firewall and to democracy. Any candidates? Heather Cox Richardson will talk about what happened in Saxony-Anhalt and how the right is positioning itself. Then the guys from The Rest is Politics will tell us why the orange madman is acting like a Russian asset. The music is kind of country today, and the radio play at the end is Family Feud. Remember my solution? Abschiebe tickets for the AfD. Send them all to Putin so he can put them on the front lines alongside the North Koreans, where over 1.2 million of his soldiers are either dead or wounded. The Ukrainians will let them all come into the kill zones with pleasure. Enjoy. Stay strong against fascism. Stay safe. I will talk to you again later.
1: There have been many of our people across the country from all walks of life who have taken it upon themselves to try and pool their ideas and to come up with some kind of solution to the problem that confronts all of our people. And tonight we are here to try and get an understanding of what it is they've come up with. Also, recently, when I was blessed to make a trip or a pilgrimage, a religious pilgrimage to the holy city of Mecca, where I met many people from all over the world, plus spent many weeks in Africa trying to broaden my own scope and get more of an open mind to look at the problem as it actually is. One of the things that I realized, and I realized this even before going over there, was that our African brothers have gained their independence faster than you and I here in America have. They've also gained recognition and respect as human beings much faster than you and I. Just 10 years ago on the African continent, our people were colonized. They were suffering all forms of colonization, oppression, exploitation, degradation, humiliation, discrimination, and every other kind of nation. And in a short time, they have gained more independence, more recognition, more respect as human beings than you and I have. And you and I live in a country which is supposed to be the citadel of education, freedom, justice, democracy, and all of those other pretty sounding words. So it was our intention to try and find out what was our African brothers doing to get results so that you and I could study what they had done and perhaps gain from that study or benefit from their experiences. And my traveling over there was designed to help to find out how. One of the first things that the independent African nations did was to form an organization called the Organization of African Unity. The purpose of our organization of Afro-American Unity, which has the same aim and objective, to fight whoever gets in our way, to bring about the complete independence of people of African descent here in the Western Hemisphere and first here in the United States, and bring about the freedom of these people by any means necessary. By any means necessary.

One of the things that that you asked me about today to cover, I will mention here, and that's what happened in Germany on Sunday. In Germany on Sunday, the far-right party, known as the Alternative for Germany, or the Alternative for Deutschland, the German word for Germany, or AfD, won a little bit more than 43% of a legislative election in a small regional area of that country. And it is an anti-immigrant, pro-Russia party. And the use of immigration, fears of immigration to tear apart liberal democracy in Europe and in the United States is pretty well established by now. It's what Viktor Orban used to rise to power the second time. It's certainly what Donald Trump used to rise to power. Now you're seeing the far right use it in Germany. And you've also seen Elon Musk support that. He supported AfD. He congratulated them when they won. And in turn, a leading member of AfD wrote to Musk and said, you know, this is great. This is going to make Germany better. And, you know, we'd like to work with you going forward. Viktor Orban also chimed in and said, boy, this is great. Things are going well here. And J.D. Vance in February of 2025 was in Europe supporting AfD. And I want to call that out because I feel like when we are looking at the kind of crap that Trump does, like with this arch and well, everything, right? That sometimes we're missing the bigger picture here. And the bigger picture is an attempt to destroy the liberal democracy. And once again, liberal because it calls for freedom, libre, right? Freedom of the individual. And a democracy, because a democracy like a republic, if, you know, people simply have to stop writing to me and saying, it's not a democracy, it's a republic. That's not like saying, I don't have a dog, I have a German shepherd. Both of those are systems of government in which the governed, the people, get to choose their leaders. So the post-World War II liberal democracies that created the alliances that stood against first the USSR and then the rise of Putin's Russia through organizations like NATO, the North Atlantic Treaty Organization, through the many different systems that we had, there is a concerted effort around the world led by people like Vladimir Putin to tear that system up, to get rid of it in Europe and to replace it with a system that Viktor Orban called illiberal democracy. He also called it Christian democracy, but he actually defined that in a way that looked very much like the rise of authoritarianism or a fascist government. Those are slightly different that I won't go into right now. But there is this attempt to replace liberal democracy with a system based on hierarchy, with the idea that some people are better than others and have the right to rule. And when we look at all the stuff that Trump is doing, and recognizing who it's hurting and recognizing that it's hurting America very badly, the United States of America very badly, it's hurting Europe, it's hurting all sorts of people who in the past have been able to trust that the United States of America would have their backs. I worry sometimes that we are losing sight of that big picture, that this is not sort of the America in the 1970s when you were looking at two flavors of liberal democracy in Republicans versus Democrats. This is a contest between the survival of liberal democracy as people in the United States of America have understood it since World War II, and the rise and triumph of the kind of right-wing authoritarian or fascist governments represented by people like the Alternative for Deutschland, the AfD, like Vladimir Putin's Russia, like Viktor Orban's Hungary, remember he was voted out of power, or like Donald Trump and J.D. Vance's MAGA Republicans.

So that bigger picture of what's going on and being really careful about the information you consume so that you don't get bogged down in the smaller stuff, which is still important. I'm not suggesting it's not important, but there's this bigger picture that worries me that it might be getting lost, especially at a time when we're watching Elon Musk, who put about $290 million behind the election of Donald Trump and the Republicans in 2024, turning around and putting another $100 million or up to $120 million, according to one of the two reports out on this, behind the midterms. He's not doing that because there's two flavors of liberal democracy. He is doing that because he wants to put in place a world that is a far right world that does not honor both either liberal democracy or the rights of racial, gender, and ethnic minorities and religious minorities or women. And that's sort of the bigger picture here that's worth keeping in mind. So what does a government, what does that government or what does the MAGA government that he is talking about look like? Well, one of the things, one of the stories, and the reason I kept saying Wall Street Journal when I was starting to talk about this, is there is extraordinary corruption in the Trump administration, which is a hallmark of an authoritarian government. And I'll explain that in just a minute, but I want to do another little aside here. When I talked about the legacy media and places to watch, one of the things that I do is there, I have a bunch of favorite people who specialize in things. Philippa Connicott at the Washington Post is really good on cultural issues. Molly White, who writes an independent newsletter, is really good on cryptocurrency, you know, and I'm not expecting anybody to remember what these different things are, but there are certain names that jump out and you know if they write something, you need to read it. But one of the other things you can do if you don't follow things as closely as I do to know that, oh, like, you know, one of the other, Zach Everson follows corruption really closely at Public Citizen, Public Citizen, who are some of the others? Zach Beecham is a great writer on the law, many great writers on the law, Chris Geidner. Anyway, if you don't do that, one of the other things you can do is you can look for a whole bunch of names together. There, if four or five people have worked on a story, you know it's a really big deal. So, you know, again, if you're skimming through the news and you want to know what's a big deal and what's really been very carefully checked and all that, and that's not to say the other stuff hasn't been checked, but that those are going to be really deep, important stories, look for the multiple bylines, the people having a lot of names on them. And one of the stories last night in the Wall Street Journal that had four names on it, including Summer Saeed and Josh Dossie, who are both fabulous journalists over there, looked at Corey Lewandowski. And Corey Lewandowski, if you recall, is the colleague of Kristi Noem. There are allegations that they were in a personal relationship as well. While she was the Secretary of the Department of Homeland Security, she resigned in March. Again, on a three-person byline story in ProPublica in, I think it was December of last year, there were accusations in ProPublica that Corey Lewandowski had been really misusing government contracting in order to line his own pockets and to send contracts to his own cronies. And last night in the Wall Street Journal, these four reporters reported on that story and added to it as well, and pointed out that when Congress put another $75 billion into the Department of Homeland Security during Trump's second term, they kind of create a pretty deep pockets for this kind of corruption.

Now, why does this kind of corruption happen in an authoritarian government? In part because there isn't oversight. One of the things I keep harping on is how desperately we need to have at least two political parties, because they are the ones who provide oversight of the people in power. And if you look at states like Ohio, like Mississippi, like Florida, you often see places where there has not been oversight of the party in power, because the Republican Party has been in power for so long that it's been able to do whatever it wants to do. And this is showing up right now in Missouri, where there is a pretty serious move on social media to point out that for all the fact that Republicans in Missouri are complaining about the Democrats, the people in Missouri who've been calling the shots now for more than a decade are all Republicans. So if they don't like the way the state is going, they ought to look no further than their own house. But that the importance of there being oversight provided by at least two political parties is one of the reasons that you really need to have a political party system in a democracy. And it's kind of democracy 101 now. But as you know, the framers of the Constitution did not expect there to be political parties in the country. And one of the reasons we get the development of political parties by about 1796, 1800 is because of the suspicion among some people that there were bad guys in the other team. And that use of oversight is really, really important. And it's something that we really are not seeing in the current administration and in the Republican Party, where it certainly appears that there is a lot of money sloshing around out of Washington contracts, inflated contracts, no bid contracts that are going into places we don't know where they are going. And this is going to be something that we will chase, I suspect, in the years after the Trump administration. So one of the things that is worth thinking about in this moment is what it looks like when you have a one-party state. You see extraordinary corruption, which we're seeing. You also see the loss of civil rights and human rights. And of course, we're seeing that with the administration's treatment of immigrants, undocumented immigrants, also immigrants that were here legally, and also some U.S. citizens. And I guess you can also think about the fact that, you know, when the Department of Government Efficiency was first operating, one of the first things they did is they went after the U.S. Agency for International Development, or USAID, and they, they just slashed through aid. And there are reports in places like The Lancet and coming out of Boston University that tens of thousands of people, including children, have died because of that happening, although the Trump administration denies that that was the case. I'm afraid I think that I would trust the scientists on that one. So one of the things that as we're seeing here, I think, is the MAGA Republicans really destroying that concept of liberal democracy, to which both the Republicans and the Democrats and everybody in between really adhered from World War II into the 1980s. You're seeing that Republican Party kind of disintegrate into a far right fascist and authoritarian party. And that is really, really worth keeping in mind as we are going forward into this midterm.

But then there is the other side of that. And that's one of the things that I keep harping on, is that those people who are opposed to that far right shift, and this would include, by the way, traditional Republicans, independents, and of course, Democrats, are increasingly talking about ways to adjust society to reclaim democracy for the American people. And one of the big hallmarks of that, I think, right now, is the rise of the extraordinary opposition to data centers. And data centers are have always been here, right? But they were much smaller, and they have taken on really kind of a symbolic meaning under Trump 2.0, because they have been plunked down in the middle of communities, sometimes disingenuously, sometimes without people knowing they were coming. They are loud. They pollute. They take a lot of energy, and they take a lot of water. And you know, there's been a huge pushback against them. And increasingly, people are saying they don't want them in their communities. And even Republicans now, who were very high on the idea of data centers, are starting to call for moratoria on them and saying, wait, wait, wait, we're not going to build these until we know more about them and until we know that we need them. And I think this is really interesting. This is a really interesting moment, because it's surprised a lot of people to see this coming out of this real move toward AI, but it almost seems like the rise of AI and the increasing power of people like Donald Trump and the tech bros and their evident insistence that they're going to control the future, and that, you know, some people like Peter Thiel, for example, but also a lot of people who are speaking on social media on the right are openly calling for getting rid of women voting. They're calling for sort of the destruction of labor rights. You know, they're pretty openly embracing the kind of right-wing world that Musk is supporting. And people as a whole, I think, in the United States are looking at that and saying, wait a minute, it's not only that we don't like data centers, we don't like the world that you are envisioning. And we also don't like the concept of billionaires running our society.

0: Trump's envoys, Steve Witkoff and Jared Kushner, have just held talks with Vladimir Putin and President Zelensky. It's the latest chapter in a betrayal that goes back to the start of Trump's second term. And here's what that betrayal actually means. In August, Russia fired 27 missiles at Kiev, and Ukraine was able to shoot down just one because there were no US Patriot interceptors left. The reason has almost nothing to do with Ukraine, nothing to do with Russia. It's because they've been firing almost half their stock at Iran. Which brings us to Mark Carney's idea, a constellation of middle powers combining their weight to matter without Washington. But is that a real answer to the world that we're in now? Or is it just what you say once you've discovered you can't build a missile? Welcome to the Rest is Politics Question Time with me, Rory Stewart.
1: And me, Alistair Campbell.
0: Today in Question Time, we are going to be discussing, firstly, what's happening on the ground in Ukraine after the Kushner-Witkoff visit. Secondly, we're going to be looking at Mark Carney's idea of a constellation of middle powers. And we're also going to talk about the extraordinary funeral of the convicted genocidal war criminal Mladic, apparently greeted with a hero's welcome in Serbia. Alistair, we're starting actually with a question from a listener who is in Kiev. Beatrice, after the US's latest betrayal of Ukraine, is it finally time to admit that Trump is a Russian asset? So I'll start you on that.
1: Well, I've believed that Trump is a Russian asset for a long, long time. We talked in the main episode about this book, Betrayal, that Luke Harding has written, which is essentially about how the Americans, by the way, including Biden, have sort of sold out Ukraine, and but Trump has taken it to a completely different level, and essentially how Trump and Putin are both coming at Ukraine from both sides. And one of the things we talked about, when you talk about a Russian asset, there's a line in Luke's book where he, you know, you and I have said this before, that if he were a Russian asset, would he have done anything differently to what he's actually done in his second term? And the thing about, you know, people have all these sort of rumors and sort of guesses about this thing, what does Putin have on him? I can remember when we were in government, we used to be told in advance. There was this little bubble inside the embassy where they assured you that you could speak freely. But they basically said, there is nowhere else that we are going to be where you can speak freely. We now know as a fact that the hotels that most visiting Westerners stayed in the time that Trump was being cultivated, it's not as if he went, I'll go and find out about Russia. The Russians approached him and said, we think you'd find Russia really interesting. And he was sort of fated.
0: Because he was partly looking for commercial opportunities and loans when his business was not going very well.
1: And Russia has often helped him out when his business has been in trouble. Luke was saying, for example, he discovered, as he said, I'm just a journalist, right, who's a bit annoying to the Russians. He discovered that his bedroom was bugged for sound and film. The idea that Donald Trump wouldn't be bugged for sound and film, forget it.
0: And regardless of how much it's directed by him, or whether it's just that he shares Putin's worldview, it would be impossible, if you were the head of the KGB or the SVR now, to imagine any more perfect scenario. I mean, if you were literally sort of sitting there, 2015, and thinking, what would be the type of US president which would be most in Russian interest? Why don't we come up with a guy who could totally wreck confidence in NATO and take away basically any guarantee of the US security guarantees, back the pro-Russian parties in Europe, undermine the European Union, if we invade Ukraine, remove all American financial support for Ukraine to facilitate our entry. I mean, it's very difficult to think of anything that Trump has done, which is not like a dream. I mean, in fact, actually, I worry that if you're sitting in SVR headquarters trying to think of something more for him to do, he's already done it all.

0: Well, it's, you know, like we talked a lot last night at the event about Alaska, the thing in Alaska. Based upon, I mean, honestly, you should read this book for his descriptions of Witkoff and Kushner. This was before this week stuff, okay? And I felt this week to see, okay, their first, so they've done 8 visits. Witkoff has been 8 times to see Putin.
1: Yeah.
0: You'd have thought by now he had done enough. I mean, Putin must have the cleanest shoes on the planet because he has licked them every single time, including this time. He literally said, did you see the thing he did with Putin? He said, we'll look back at these meetings as the greatest moments of our lives. These are the highlights of our... We'll be able to have the memories of these meetings.
1: Well, so they'll sit there when Putin's in jail, it's an international war criminal, they can reminisce while they're serving out their sentences.
0: No, no, he and Dmitriev and Kushner, they can sit around with Putin and just drink to each other and toast each other. It was disgusting.
1: In that happy retirement that Putin is going to
0: exactly,
1: have, where he's going
0: exactly.
1: to be, you know, be able to...
0: Exactly. And then they fly to Kyiv yeah. via Poland. And so it's their first time there. Zelensky has to sit there at this joint press conference where, to be fair to some of the journalists, they put some pretty tough questions. They basically said, you lot, you know, you go on about Iran, you failed on that. You failed on this. You failed on pretty much every peace initiative you've done. But Kushner sits there with Zelensky just a few yards away and says, we're working to satisfy Putin's aspirations. Putin's aspirations are to kill this guy, to destroy his country and to take the whole thing back into Russia. I honestly, Luke said last night that Zelensky's self-control at these things is extraordinary.
1: Let me explain on what's been happening in Ukraine. Tragically, the Ukraine war has now been going on for 4.5 years. Mm. This is longer than the First World War. In fact, we started doing podcasts as this invasion was happening. And it's taught us so much about two things. One of them is resilience, and the other one's technology. And somewhere in the heart of this is the fact that everybody has miscalled this war again and again, and doubtless we're miscalling it today. So in quick succession, story one, when Russia began its invasion, is Ukraine's doomed, Kiev will fall because Russia's this enormous superpower. Story two, when Russia failed to take Kiev, is the Russian army is so incompetent, Putin will collapse. Story three was, there's going to be this amazing Ukrainian counteroffensive with all these Western tanks, and we're going to push the Russians back. Story four was Ukraine is screwed because it doesn't have enough manpower. And story five, which Trump and J.D. Vance were selling, was without American support, there's no way that Ukraine can continue. So we'll be able to force them to the power because actually Europe's useless, Ukraine's useless. It's just American money that's keeping the whole thing going. Fast forward to today, we are in a completely different world. Everything's changed in 4.5 years. So those tanks, those Leopard tanks that we discussed in this podcast, getting out to the front line, are completely

0: guided mini aeroplanes, and it seems to be able to deal with actual aeroplanes. But it's really struggling to deal with ballistic missiles, which are these things that give about 4 minutes warning, fly up into space, and then come plummeting down again. Because in order to deal with those, you need Patriot missiles. Those are the only interceptors that can really take them out. And of 30 ballistic missiles fired last week, Ukrainians intercepted only one. And why? Because America are spending them like a drunken sailor in Iran.
1: Yeah.

That's a good link, actually, to another question here, which we'll bring it back to Ukraine, but it relates to it. Ollie, what would a middle powers alliance actually look like, and is it actually achievable? I mean, I guess this is an example of where this is Mark Carney's vision, where the middle powers, which would include us, which would include, you know, the Gulf, would include Turkey, also Australia, Japan, South Korea,

0: Yeah, that we would actually form some kind of alliance. But I guess this is an example of where, even though Europe is strengthening its own defences, that is not necessarily going to work for Ukraine right now.
1: Yeah, because, and we'll get on to middle powers in a second, but fundamentally, the problem is production timetables on Patriot missiles. And there is this idea that France is going to co-produce a brand new generation of missile that might be able to take out ballistic missiles. But if it doesn't, the next stage of this war over the winter will be energy and electricity. What Putin is doing at the moment is targeting all the electricity generation, which now in Ukraine is down to about a quarter of what it was at its peak. So that's not just heating in brutal winters, which will make cities in Ukraine almost uninhabitable through the winter if they don't have any heating. It's also the entire industrial production facilities that allow the Ukrainians to build the weapons to defend themselves. So now the war is getting into a much more complicated discussion, which, you know, is quite difficult to talk about quickly on a podcast, which is, how does Ukraine generate electricity? And that is mini generators, that's oil, that's quick fix transformers, that's what do you put in this factory, what do you put in this hospital, how do your alliances with Europe work? And all the time, Russia will be hitting generation transmission lines with these ballistic missiles again and again. And that's clearly the Russian strategy.
0: No, and also it was clear from what Zelensky said at the press conference with these clowns that, you know, they're really, really worried about this winter. In fact, the other great thing about Luke's book, it's not just about the geopolitics. It's also about real people in Ukraine. And he talks about visiting these people last winter who are no lifts working, pensioners with no lifts because of no electricity, get into their flat and it's like 2-3 degrees. It's going to be tough. It's going to be tough. But I just think we have to give up on the idea that, I mean, obviously you've got to try to press Trump to do the right thing. But, you know, Luke's description yesterday of what the Alaska summit, this is a hunted international war criminal who's being feted
1: with a red carpet
0: and then gets in the car and then does a 12-minute press conference totally dominated by Putin. What are Trump's press conferences normally like? Sort of 40-minute rambles by him where the other guy is just a stand-in. Putin totally owned that thing. And I go back to that point. If he wasn't a Russian agent, what would he do differently?
1: Let's come back to the question that you gave us from Ollie. What would a middle power alliance actually look like, and is it actually achievable? So I was thinking about that. This is Carney's idea, which came from Davos. And I noticed in a piece of newspaper reporting, they said, Alistair Campbell has described this as one of the greatest speeches. So, you know,
0: they're like,
1: you endorsing the Pope, I'll send it to you, endorsing the Pope encyclical. This is the Carney speech too. So what are the problems for this middle power alliance? And the idea obviously is something we deeply believe in, which is Europe, Canada, UK, Norway, who knows, South Korea, Japan, Turkey, Ukraine coming together as an alternative to the US and China. First problem, these powers don't all agree on what the threats are. Mm. So if you're Ukraine, your number one threat is Russia. If you're South Korea or Japan, your number one threat might be China. If you're Canada, your number one threat might be US coercion. Secondly, these middle powers, which could be most of the G20 except for China and the US, have very different capacities and very different ideas themselves. So, you know, Brazil might actually see itself as being, or South Africa might see itself as being sort of skeptical of the West in general. And then finally, there's this collective action problem, which is that every single time what Trump or Xi Jinping can exploit is that we stay together until the moment comes when we want to cut a deal. Mm. And we're not really prepared to sacrifice for the others. You know, is Canada really going to sacrifice for the sake of the Philippines? Is Saudi Arabia really going to go out on a limb for a Canadian-US trade deal? Particularly, and maybe this relates to yesterday's podcast, in the domestic context, which is that we now have parties emerging, not just the AfD, but actually the way that our new conservative shadow foreign secretary is speaking. It's increasingly nationalistic, Britain first, slightly dismissive of traditional international rules-based alliances, etc. If basically domestic politics becomes increasingly our country first, we don't care about international, there's less and less room for making these middle power arguments.
0: But I just think this is the only way forward. I just think we have to keep going with this and trying to build the alliances.

0: I'll tell you the other thing. We did this live show at the Festival Hall. We did two live shows at the Festival Hall this weekend. And I don't know if you've seen today Donald Trump's latest sort of AI fantasy that he wakes up in the middle of the night and does is him playing ice hockey with Mark Carney and ends up sort of beating him up and saying, "Get up, governor."
1: I don't know how much you play with AI.
0: Not at all.
1: But in order to do that, he needs to write a prompt. And the prompt will have said, "I want you to create," and it has to be quite specific, "an ice hockey match between me and Mark Carney. Mark Carney must be referred to as governor, governor of 51st state, not as Prime Minister of Canada. And I must not just win. I want physical violence. I want you to show me beating him up." It's actually quite difficult to get an AI model to do that.
0: Well, he did it. And the point I was going to make, we showed as part of the event that we did a kind of compilation, the sort of most embarrassing AI slop stuff that he does. And I was really pleased because nobody laughed. Hardly anybody laughed. Now, I think a year ago, people would have found it funny. And I think he's just becoming more and more demented, more and more ridiculous. And the guys who are serious have got to stick together.
1: Well, there's also a connection to something you've talked about before in your definitions, or your moving on from the three Ps to, I think, the three Cs, which is what you're describing is the theatre of cruelty.
0: Yeah.
1: So we saw a little example of that in the Reform Conference, celebrating a woman having her hair pulled and being beaten with a stick. But it's the celebration of physical violence. It's Trump deciding to say to the AI model, no, I don't just want to score a goal. I want people to see me physically assaulting.
0: Yeah, he does.
1: The Canadian Prime Minister.
0: The stick. Would he have had to tell him to break the stick? Because the stick broke.
1: Yeah. You'd have to instruct it to do all that. Make it more violent. Break the stick. I mean, because you have to go through many iterations of the video until it's got to the stage that you want. Its first version will be quite bland. It'll just be him scoring a goal.
0: I mean, you would think he had better things to do, wouldn't you?
1: Well, except maybe what all these guys have worked out is the theatre of cruelty is the whole thing. That's actually what their base wants. That's their whole appeal. That's what their authenticity is.
0: So do you think that Robert Jenrick, when he is quizzed on the television about the woman having being dragged out by the hair, and he says, boo-hoo.
1: Yeah, they must consciously or subconsciously sense that the modern political environment rewards them.
0: What's cruelty?
1: For people who didn't hear the last episode, what happens is that a protester at the Reform Conference, a climate protester who's challenging Farage on corruption, she doesn't just get someone grabbing her hair and pulling her back. You can see the pain. Somebody comes forward and hits her with a stick, right? And what we then have is Lee Anderson, who's one of the chairs of Reform, saying, why don't we do a little collection for a new stick, right? So I think they must know, and Trump must know, that this is actually works for them. Their supporters absolutely love it. The more outraged you and I get, the more disgusted kind of mainstream opinion gets, the more terrific it is.
0: Yeah.
1: And this was, you know, very core to fascism. I mean, if you look at the theory of fascism, and actually the theory of a lot of the communists, was always about that. Two things. One of them is you can't overdo offending mainstream opinion and the mainstream media and being cruel, because actually your supporters love it. And secondly, and this is the problem with your AFD story, you know, people are saying, well, maybe if they get into office, they'll discredit themselves. That's the other thing that we learn, and we learn particularly from communism. It takes decades to actually discredit people on performance because they can keep saying, oh, we've been let down by our enemies abroad, or we've been let down by our enemies internally, or we're not doing it right yet. You can keep doing that for decades.
0: Just to give you two examples of that, Donald Trump should have been finished by January 6th. Nigel Farage should have been finished by Brexit. But neither of those things happened.

One more thing about drugs, and I'm going to quit the drug topic, and we're that much closer to the dick jokes. Okay. And you don't hear this enough either, and I got to say it. Drugs have done good things for us. Yeah. And if you don't believe they have, I want you to do me a favor. Go home tonight, take all your albums, your tapes, and your CDs, and burn them. Because you know what? The musicians who made that great music that has enhanced your lives throughout the years. Real fucking high on drugs. Yeah. Man, the Beatles were so high, they let Ringo sing a couple of tunes. Tell me they weren't partying. We all live in a yellow submarine, a yellow submarine. We all live in a yellow... You know how fucking high they were when they wrote that? They had to pull Ringo off the ceiling with a rake to sing that fucking song. John, get Ringo. He's in the corner. Pull him down. Wow, look at him scoot. Grab him, John. He's got a song he wants to sing us. Something about living in a yellow tambourine or something. Ringo, Yoko's gone. Come down, we can party again. They were real high. They wrote great music. Drugs had a positive effect. End of story. No, let's don't end the story. Let's extend the theory one more step. I feel the more proof, the better acceptance I might get for my little theory. These musicians today that don't do drugs and, in fact, speak out against them, we're rock against drugs. Boy, they suck. Big old ballless, soulless suck jobs, every one of them, aren't they? Corporate little bitches, one and all. Sucking Satan's cock every morning when they wake up. I'm a rock star who sells Pepsi Cola products. I'm an artist who also sells Taco Bell. I will lay down the law right now. Anybody that sells Taco Bell products is immediately and for all time eliminated from any artistic endeavors. Case fucking closed. You may shit Mona Lisa's at your ass as a party trick. You're a fucking evil piece of shit. End of story. The end. The story just ended. There will be no further discussion. Dude, is it me? You're the only guy giggling during the whole show, dude. Show him your pants. Maybe that's it. You're tripping, man. You're tripping! Mm-hmm.

0: You know, sometimes just when you think life is kind of good and the future is starting to look rosy, all hell breaks loose. Yeah, and then again, sometimes in the middle of the worst hurricane you've ever been in, the wind suddenly stops and the sun shines through the clouds. Yeah, life is full of contradictions. And if you're a licensed private investigator like I am, then you run into contradictions all the time. Like, how can the sun disappear completely on a cloudless summer day? I can tell you. You see, we don't get many hurricanes out here in Los Angeles. Actually, we don't get any. Not much rain either. In fact, the last 2 years we've been having a drought. So this summer we had something far worse than a hurricane. A forest fire. And yours truly somehow managed to get himself caught right in the middle of it. How did I manage that? I was asking myself the same question while I was driving through the Angeles National Forest up in the San Gabriel Mountains, trying to maneuver my car through the smoke that had enveloped the highway.
1: Be careful, Elliot. You get us both killed.
0: Hey, don't open the window or we'll choke to death.
1: It's like a sauna in here.
0: Sorry, but I can't run the air conditioning with all this smoke.
1: It's blocking out the sun.
0: Seems to be getting thicker.
1: Hey, look, it's clearing all of a sudden. Look, there's the Angeles Crest Forest Station. My God, I've never seen so many fire engines.
0: This must be a hot spot. We should have taken a ride after we passed Mount Disappointment and headed in the other direction.
1: To Crystal Lake and Big Pines? Are you kidding? It's all mountain driving. At least this way we're heading back down toward the city.
0: Yeah, but we're driving straight into the fire.
1: Well, it's too late to turn back now.
0: What does he want?
1: Looks like a roadblock. They aren't letting anybody pass.
0: Oh, great.
1: Want me to find out how long it's going to take?
0: Give him a kiss and see if he'll wave us through.
1: Ha ha.
0: The reason I was up in the San Gabriel Mountains in the first place was because yesterday afternoon the security director of the observatory on Mount Wilson called me and asked me to come and have a look around one of the offices that had been broken into. I asked him if the cops had been there. He said yeah, but they weren't going to do anything about it. Just property damage as far as they were concerned. No big deal. A case for the insurance company. Then why do you want me? I asked him. He said that there was something bothering him about the stuff that was damaged and the stuff that was stolen, and he wanted a second opinion. I told him how much my opinion would cost, and he grumbled but said, "Then get your ass out here by 10 in the morning before there are too many tourists."
1: I like firemen. They're really nice guys.
0: Oh, yeah? Maybe I should wear one of those uniforms sometime. Would you like that? Big boots, heavy jacket. You could hold my hose.
1: Elliot, if I didn't know you any better, I'd tell you where to stick your hose and your job. But since you know you haven't got a hope of ever getting me to take anything from you except dictation, I'll just put it down to your enormous frustration, okay? But don't push it too far.
0: It's not just my frustration that's enormous, Rita.
1: Yeah, I know. So is your ego. Now, you want to hear what the fireman said?
0: Yes, ma'am.
1: He said that the worst of the fire is down by the La Caneda Country Club and that there are fire crews from L.A. City, Pasadena, and L.A. County on the job. Might take a few hours until it's safe to go down there.
0: A few hours? Then let's turn around and head for Palmdale. At least we'll be moving.
1: Want to bet? Have a look behind us.
0: Oh, no. The line of cars stretches all the way back into the smoke. And fire engines are blocking the road in the other direction. Looks like we're here for the duration.
1: Look at the positive side.
0: Positive side?
1: Yeah, at least we're at the front of the line. When they remove the roadblock, we'll be the first ones through.
0: Right. That's something to look forward to.
1: If you had had the radio fixed in this car, we would have heard about the fire and could have headed in another direction.
0: Don't get on my case, Rita, okay? You're my secretary, not my wife.
1: Hallelujah.
0: Who's that?
1: Exactly what I'm going to find out, Elliot. Hello? Uh-huh. Yep. Do you want to talk to him? I see. No, we're up the Angeles Crest Highway, heading in toward La Caneda. But we're stuck at a roadblock because of the fire. Might be a few hours till we get back. Okay, I'll tell him. Bye.
0: Tell who?
1: You. That was Frank Temple. He said they just found a body behind the Chinese theater.
0: They ID'd it yet?
1: Yep.
0: Why the suspense, Rita? Just tell me.
1: Kurt Klein.
0: Kurt Klein, huh? Poor little guy. Hmm. Did Frank tell you how it was done?
1: One shot to the head.
0: Execution.
1: The rise and fall of a small-time crook.
0: Who thought he was big time.
1: Frank said he wants to talk to you when we get back.
0: If we get back. I wonder who could have popped him, and why.
1: Well, you're gonna have a few hours to think about it.
2: Four o'clock in the afternoon, and it's already dark outside. Can you believe it?
3: That's because of the fire in the Angeles National Forest.
2: I'm glad I don't live up there. Pay a couple of millions for a house on top of a hill and end up with a crispy box.
3: Sit down, will ya?
2: I'm doing you a favor by coming down here. You know that, don't you, Frank? You said you've got something for me. What is it?
3: Will you please sit down?
2: Okay, but I got business to do, so don't waste my time.
3: Listen, Gregor. I owe you one for helping me out with those Colombians and Crips that time. So I'm going to tell you exactly what's up. There are some feds here investigating organized crime who have a hard-on for you. They want you on RICO charges.
2: What can they prove? Nothing.
3: These guys are like pit bulls. Once they get their teeth into your neck, they don't let go until you're as limp as a rag doll. You understand me? They'll find something. Or somebody who will testify. And then they'll crucify you.
2: Let him try, Frank. Do you think I care about those guys? Do you think anybody does? If they want me, then it's only because somebody from out of town wants to make some space here without starting a war. Get me out of the way so they can come in and do business.
3: The FBI isn't run by organized crime gangs, Gregor.
2: Did I say it was? But if the right people drop the right kind of information and hints, then the doggies get their noses down and sniff.
3: All right. You're over 21. You should know what you're doing. I just wanted to tell you so that you'll know I'm trying to be friendly before I pop the question on you.
2: Who killed Kurt Klein?
3: Exactly. You and him weren't very friendly, were you?
2: I didn't like the little rat, but he paid me back what he owed me, so I had no reason to do anything to him.
3: What about the gang guys, the Crips or the Bloods?
2: Ask them.
3: He must have made some enemies that night when the drug deal went sour. And he must have profited from it, too.
2: He paid his debt to me. My account with him was closed. But I'm not crying because he's gone.
3: Where were you on Wednesday afternoon?
2: Is that when he got done?
3: Just answer the question, Gregor.
2: I was in a business meeting with some film producers. I'm thinking about getting into the film industry.
3: Yeah, okay. I can see I'm not going to get anything out of you. Go. But let me know if you hear anything, okay?
2: Of course, Frank. You know how I love to talk to cops. Have a nice day.
3: Yeah, sure.

0: Go see who it is, will you, Terry? Well, if it isn't Elliot Dunbar, famous detective, what can I do for you on this smoky day in L.A.?
1: Mind if I talk to you for a while?
0: Sure, sure, come in. Want a drink? You look thirsty.
1: No, thanks. I'm driving.
0: It's okay, Terry. You can watch TV or something. Dunbar won't hurt me.
1: Not this time.
0: Phew. Man, you been standing next to a chimney?
1: I got caught in the fire up in the San Gabriel Mountains.
0: Why didn't you go home and take a shower first? You stink.
1: Thanks, Luther. I'll be on my way as soon as I've finished with you.
0: So, what you want?
1: My friend Bob Franklin up at the Mount Wilson Observatory said that, he saw you and your bodyguards there on Wednesday.
0: Nice place. Up above the smog line. I heard it was a good place to go, so I went for a ride up there, yeah.
1: You said you wanted to have a look through the telescope.
0: Of course. Isn't that what it's there for? To look through? Have you ever looked through one of those things?
1: Small one when I was in college.
0: You're a college boy, Elliot? I didn't know that. You come on like you're from the streets. Got street smarts. They teach you them in college?
1: Uh-uh, Luther. I picked them up on the street dealing with guys like you.
0: They don't got guys like me in L.A., Elliot.
1: We do now, don't we?
0: A little fresh blood will do the tone good.
1: Fresh blood. Yeah, exactly what L.A. needs.
0: You were going to tell me how you got those street smarts, college boy.
1: Oh, yeah? Yeah. You want to hear a little story?
0: If it's short.
1: When I was a kid, about 12 years old in Chicago.
0: Hey, I grew up in Cicero. We're neighbors.
1: Yeah, as I was saying, there was this guy by the name of Weed.
0: I don't need to guess how he got his nickname.
1: Right. Well, Weed thought he was pretty tough. Every day at school, he would come up to me at lunchtime in the schoolyard and push me down so I'd scrape my elbow or my knee. Then he'd say, Elliot, that's a wimp name.
0: He was right about that.
1: See, I wasn't a big kid in grammar school. I didn't start growing until I was almost finished with high school. So he had an advantage over me as far as height and weight were concerned.
0: So you learn how to bullshit your way out of trouble, huh?
1: No.
0: What then? What's the point of your little story?
1: If you wouldn't keep interrupting me all the time, maybe I could get to it.
0: What did you do? Go tell your big brother?
1: I don't have a big brother. And I didn't tell my dad either.
0: At least you know to keep your mouth shut.
1: Yeah, well, you see, I waited for Weed one day after school. He always went down to hang out near Harvey's liquor store to see if he could get some dimwit to buy him a can of beer. So I waited behind Harvey's, and when Weed showed up, I whacked him with a 2x4, broke his arm.
0: Not bad.
1: His dad came over to our house that night, rang the bell, and started screaming at my father. Your son broke my son's arm.
0: Your dad didn't know? You didn't tell him?
1: Of course not.
0: What did he do?
1: He told Weed's dad that if he showed his face around our house again, then he'd get his arm broken as well. Slammed the door in his face.
0: And
1: nothing. Weed never bothered me again. Nor did anybody else.
0: Word gets around.
1: That's right. And word got around to me. You wanted to look through the Mount Wilson telescope, and the head astronomer said it wasn't possible, and you got sore.
0: He said they don't look through it during the day. I said, no problem. I could wait a couple hours till it was dark.
1: And he told you it's only for qualified astronomers and their assistants, right?
0: Something like that. Prissy asshole. I asked him, did he know who I was? He said I sure didn't look like an astronomer. I said I sent more people to the stars than he can count stars up in the sky. And so I'm qualified, if anybody is, to have a look through the tube and see if I can recognize anybody up there.
1: And he still said no?
0: Prick. I should have had Terry sock him one.
1: Instead of that, you had somebody pay his office a visit that night, right?
0: You accusing me of something?
1: On Thursday morning, when my buddy, the security chief, came to work, he found the head astronomer's office had been broken into, and the computer was missing. There was some important information on that computer.
0: Tough shit.
1: The information is important. It has to do with a new pulsar that the guy was observing.
0: Pulsar? What's that?
1: A rotating neutron star. It sends out pulses of electromagnetic radiation every few seconds. That's how you know it's there.
0: You an astrologer or something?
1: No. But I read stuff. You should try it sometime. Could broaden your horizons.
0: My horizons are much broader than yours will ever, ever, ever be, Dunbar.
1: If that's what you think. Now listen, the observatory is willing to let the insurance company pay for the damage, but the information is irreplaceable. The guy didn't make any backups, so they're offering a reward for the safe return of at least the information, the whole hard drive, if possible.
0: Oh yeah? How much?
1: $5,000. No questions asked.
0: For a hard drive? Wish I had it. Sounds like easy money.
1: You make lots of easy money.
0: You know what the song says? Home of the brave, land of the free.
1: Yeah, and the less you know, the better off you'll be.
0: Is that how the rest of the song goes?
1: A different song from the one you're probably thinking of.
0: Excuse me. Hello? What? Wait a second, will you? Dunbar, I'm going to have to ask you to leave. I got business to take care of, understand?
1: Yeah, sure, Luther.
0: I'll put the word out and see if anyone knows about the computer, okay? That's the best I can do for you. $5,000. Wish I could have thought of astrology before when I needed money. I could have made some quick cash.
1: Right. See you around, Luther.
0: Not if I see you first.

0: Why is it that whenever I come to his office, he's not here?
1: Because you never call first to make an appointment, and he's a busy man.
0: So am I.
1: If you'd like me to take a message.
0: No, I have to speak to him personally.
1: Is it about Kurt Klein?
0: What?
1: Kurt Klein.
0: I want to talk to Dunbar, not to you.
1: Why do you need to talk to a private detective? Big shot in the underworld like you. What about all those hoods who work for you? Aren't they getting the job done right?
0: You're a nice-looking chick, Rita, but you should learn to keep your mouth shut. Otherwise, it could adversely affect your looks.
1: Am I supposed to tremble now and say, "Gee, I'm sorry, Mr. Brown"?
0: Does Dunbar have a mobile phone?
1: No, he believes a secretary is more useful than a mobile phone.
0: Well, if he loses his secretary one of these days, then maybe he'll have to get a mobile phone.
1: He wouldn't know how to operate one if he did. He's not exactly Mr. Technology, you know.
0: Whatever. I can't hang around here anymore shooting the breeze with you, baby. Here's my card.
1: Brown Building Materials.
0: We've got cement, too, if you're interested in a new coat.
1: Very funny.
0: My office number's on there and my mobile. Tell him to call me as soon as he can. It could make him some big money.
1: Yeah, or what else? Maybe get him some new cement boots?
0: You got a lot of nerve, you know that? But I bet you're pretty hot in the sack, a sassy girl like you. Why don't we try it sometime? I'd even take you out to dinner first.
1: Gee, Mr. Brown, that sounds just wonderful. But I'm all booked up for the next 100 years or so. And anyway, guy like you with the kind of girls you probably sleep with, I'd be afraid to catch some deadly disease.
0: You might catch something pretty deadly anyway one of these days. You keep shooting your mouth off like that.
1: Have a nice day.
2: Something's happening, Elliot.
3: Something's always happening, Frank.
2: No, I mean in the local scene here, the professionals, the big boys.
3: Well, Luther Dickey's here, born in Cicero, but one of the Buffalo family guys, and he's not here on vacation.
2: Well, we know that, but we can't get him tied into anything yet.
3: I went to talk to him after I made it through the fire line.
2: And? He tell you what he was into? Extortion, protection, drugs?
3: Probably all three, but he didn't show me his books.
2: What then? Were you there on a social call?
3: Nah. He was up at Mount Wilson on Wednesday. Caused a bit of a ruckus. That night the office was broken into. Equipment damaged. Hard drive missing. My buddy Bob Franklin asked me to look into it.
2: What time was Luther Dickey up there?
3: Between 2 in the afternoon and about 5:30 p.m. Why?
2: Klein was done sometime between 2 p.m. and 6 p.m. on Wednesday.
3: So it couldn't have been Luther.
2: Well, not personally.
3: Yeah, but why do Klein? What kind of a role could he be playing in a mob-shoving match?
2: There are a couple of new feds in town with a hard-on for Gregor Brown. Maybe they were talking to Kurt Klein.
3: Then Gregor Brown would be the guy to concentrate on.
2: You'd think so, wouldn't you? But Gregor looks clean on this one. We checked on him. He was at a meeting in Beverly Hills with some movie people. He wants to be a producer now.
3: Wash some money.
2: Yeah.
3: Who found the body?
2: Guy from the Chinese theater. Went out to throw away some trash and almost tripped over it near the dumpster.
3: Anybody hear anything?
2: Are you kidding? Hollywood Boulevard passing by in front of the theater. With all that noise. Traffic. And the lab guys say there was probably a suppressor on the piece.
3: Pro job. What was it?
2: 9mm. One shot to the back of the head. Clean.
3: Done there?
2: Nope. Done somewhere else and dumped.
3: Typical.
2: What do you think of Luther Dickey?
3: As a suspect?
2: Well, maybe. But what I mean is, what do you think he's doing here?
3: Probably trying to see if he can carve out some territory for the Buffalo family.
2: Don't they work their territory stuff out in some big council?
3: They're supposed to. But these guys don't like rules, Frank. You should know that.
2: Then maybe what Gregor says makes some sense.
3: What's that?
2: That the feds are here to look at him because somebody wants his business.
3: It would be a way of pushing in without starting a family feud.
2: Maybe I should take a closer look at Luther Dickey.

0: You better let me go, otherwise you'll be in big trouble.
1: What was Gregor Brown doing at Dunbar's office?
0: None of your business.
1: If I'm asking about it, then it is my business.
0: Do you realize that by bringing me here to your house and holding me here against my will, you could be charged with kidnapping?
1: And do you realize that if you don't start cooperating with me, you won't show up tomorrow for work, and they just might find your remains burned to a crisp in the Angeles National Forest?
0: I thought they stopped making guys like you.
1: You never come up against a real tough guy, huh?
0: Real idiot is more like it.
2: Ow!
1: Nobody calls me an idiot.
0: It's probably because they're idiots, too.
1: Terry, get the door. And you see this? Keep your mouth shut.
0: Oh, what? You want to mess up your expensive carpet and this designer couch with a lot of blood? I don't think so. So don't threaten me.
1: Right. I could always take you down in the cellar.
3: You better let me in, you punk, or I'll bring a SWAT team out here and let them deal with you.
0: Don't you think you should put that gun away? Sounds like you've got company.
4: Rita, what are you doing here?
0: Hi, Frank. Mr. Dickey here wants to hire Elliot for a job. Came by to see if it was worth our while.
4: Is that so?
0: Yeah, but I don't think Elliot would take this man's money, even if it was clean.
1: Who are you? What do you want?
4: Frank Temple, Captain, LAPD, Hollywood Division, Homicide. I'm investigating the murder of Kurt Klein.
1: Never heard of the guy.
4: Oh, no? Then how come the telephone company Trap Service listed two phone calls from your number here to Klein's telephone? One on Tuesday and one on Wednesday morning, the same day he was killed.
1: I got no idea, Captain. What business was this Klein guy into?
4: Among other things, he was into gambling, did a little book on horses, and liked to think he was a big league player.
1: Gambling, huh? There was probably my man Terry over there. He's got a weakness for the horses. I keep telling him to lay off that stuff. You can't win big on the nags, but he doesn't listen. You call that guy, what's his name, Klein?
5: That's right, boss. Sorry.
1: See? Now you got your question answered. Now get the hell out of here.
0: Hey, Frank, can you give me a ride?
4: Where's your car?
0: Back at the office. Mr. Dickey was kind enough to send his man Terry to pick me up after work and bring me out here.
4: I see. Yeah, sure, I'll give you a ride.
0: Thanks. Goodbye, Mr. Dickey. Wish I could say it's been a pleasure.
1: Likewise.

0: Yeah? Dunbar? It's about time.
1: No, you listen to me.
0: Yeah, well, for a little dame, Rita's got a big mouth. Now you finished? Will you listen to me or not? Ready? Word's out on the street that Luther Dickey and his guys are putting pressure on some people I've done business with. Telling them to go talk to the FBI. What kind of people? People, Elliot. People like Kurt Klein who sometimes need to borrow what a bank won't give them. Yeah, you're right. It's a high-risk business. That's why I'd like you to do me a favor. No, I don't want to hire you. You do me a favor. I'll do you a favor. How's that? If you don't want to, then don't. Hey, would I have come all the way up to your office if I didn't think it was important? You want to hear the deal or not? It's like this. Luther's got two teams in town. The one is his public guys, the ones at his house. The other ones are staying in a rented place up in Laurel Canyon. Of course I got the address. Grandview Drive. It's a dead-end street. What? How do I know if it's got a grand view or not? 359. What? Oh, yeah. What I can do for you? I almost forgot. You're full of compliments today. Do you want to listen or not? Freddy Jacobson, remember him? Yeah, he's been out of jail for about a month. He called me this morning and wanted to trade me a hard disk for money. Said there was a reward out for it, but if he brought it in, he'd get busted. Yeah, well, you know, some of these B&E guys are pretty nervous types. It's the nature of the work. What? No. He's staying with his mother down in Crenshaw between Pico and Olympic. Of course, he's always home during the day. He works nights. You're welcome. Yeah, talk to you again sometime.
2: Just get a team of guys and come with me, will you, Frank?
3: If you're leading me on a wild goose chase...
2: It's good, solid stuff. Might even get you some brownie points from the chief.
3: Four guys? Gonna be enough?
2: If they don't start shooting.
3: What do you mean?
2: These are tough cookies, Frank. They don't appreciate policemen and the good job they do.
3: I can't call out SWAT unless I'm sure there's going to be a firefight.
2: But you can get a helicopter to hover, can't you?
3: Yeah, I can do that.
2: Then set it up and we'll be on our way as soon as I make a phone call.
3: Who are you calling?
2: An old friend. Don't worry about it, okay?
3: When did you get a mobile phone?
2: I borrowed it. It's Rita's.
3: She trusts you with that? Don't drop it.
2: Just hold on a second, will you? I'm trying to dial the number.
3: Talk about a guy who's all thumbs.
2: Aha. Hello? Yeah, it's me. Are they there? You sure? Okay.
3: Boy, you handle that thing like a pro.
2: Okay, let's go. They're waiting for us.
3: They're waiting for the cops to come.
2: Yeah, only they don't know it.
3: Why don't you just give me the address and I'll take care of it.
2: No, I want to be there and see their faces when you bust in.
3: You could get hurt.
2: Not with you and your guys around, hey, Frank? To protect and to serve? Isn't that what it says on your badge?
3: What's the kick for you, Elliot?
2: You'll see. Come on before they decide to go out for a pizza or something.
3: When do I get the address so I can notify the helicopter?
2: When we're halfway up the hill.
3: And what hill is that, Elliot?
2: You don't give up, do you?
3: I see. There's no reasoning with you.
2: Oh, yeah. You might want to invite those FBI guys along, too, just for the ride.
3: What for? What you got going here, Dunbar?
2: Thought you might like to show them how you work. Get you some good publicity with the agency. You never know when it'll come in handy. You might decide to change jobs one day. Get into government work.
3: That innocent look on your face doesn't suit you at all.
2: Trust me, Frank.
3: This better be good.
2: You'll love it.
3: I bet I will.
4: Mother, please. I'm very busy right now and I have to get off the phone. Yes, I will. I promise. What? No, don't do that, okay? You can meet him some other time. Yes, I'll arrange it. Cute? No, I don't think you could call him cute. More like solid. Huh? Solid, Mom, not fat. About 6'1", I guess. Yes, he has plenty of hair. But don't get your hopes up, Mom. I think he likes women who are a bit younger than you are. No, I haven't. No, I don't intend to either. That still doesn't mean... just be patient, will you, Mom? I'll do what I can. I'll just invite him over for dinner or something, okay? Yeah, he's nice underneath that tough guy facade. Sweet? No, I wouldn't call him sweet. Mom, it's 5 o'clock and I have to make an important call. I'll get back to you, okay? Yes, I'm glad they got the fire under control as well. At least we can see the sun now. I'll call you tonight. Later. About 8 or 9, is that okay? Okay, bye, Mom. Jesus Christ. Hello, is that Luther Dickey? This is Rita Mellon.
5: You're that saucy broad I had to slap around, aren't you?
4: Yeah, that's right.
5: What is it? You like getting slapped around? You want to see me again?
4: No, I wouldn't particularly like to see you again, Mr. Dickey.
5: Then what do you want?
4: I have a message for you.
5: From who?
4: I'm afraid I don't know who it was.
5: You trying to kid me or what?
4: Well, you'll have to believe me or not. That's up to you.
5: Uh-huh.
4: Would you like to hear the message or not?
5: Speak.
4: Well, then the caller said, "Tell Luther the view isn't as grand as it might seem."
5: Is that it?
4: Yes, that's all. All I can tell you is that it was a man's voice. He gave me your mobile phone number and promised me $100 if I called you and delivered the message.
5: I'll double that if you tell me who it was.
4: Mr. Dickey, even if you promised me $1,000, I couldn't tell you who it was because I don't know.
5: You are lying.
4: Well, you can think what you like. I've delivered the message. That's all I said I would do. He said I was to make a copy of the telephone bill and he'd tell me where to leave it.
5: Bullshit.
4: Bye, Mr. Dickey. Enjoy your stay in Los Angeles.
3: Okay, guys. Be careful. We're going in.
1: There's one over at the window.
3: I saw him. Blaine, watch the windows.
1: That's Luther Dickey's limo in the driveway.
3: Ah, the big fish, huh?
6: The door's opening. What do you guys want?
7: Remember me, Mr. Dickey? Frank Temple, LAPD.
6: What do you want?
7: I've got a search warrant. See? It gives me permission to search that house for any evidence connected with the murder of Kurt Klein.
6: Screw you guys!
7: Get down, Frank!
3: All right. Now it's SWAT time. 1099, 1099. 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Code 99. Code 99. Request SWAT team immediately. 359, repeat 359 Grand View Drive in Laurel Canyon. We have 4 to 6 suspects in a house. Armed, perhaps heavily. Suspects in a murder investigation. Resisting arrest, 148. Request immediate backup. Code 3.
8: Region Temple, SWAT notified. Hold tight, help is on the way.
7: Think they'll try to break out and make a run for it?
3: Where to? It's a dead-end street. We've got the only exit blocked.
7: Well, all we gotta do now is wait.
3: Yeah, and keep our heads down.

0: Good morning, Rita.
1: Morning, Elliot. Heard you had quite an evening.
0: Hot.
1: A Mrs. Jacobson called this morning.
0: Oh, yeah? What did she want?
1: She said she wanted to thank you for helping her son.
0: Yeah? Glad I could be of help.
1: What'd you do?
0: Oh, nothing much.
1: Elliot?
0: Well, it turns out that Mrs. Jacobson's son, Freddie, was the guy who broke into the astronomer's office at Mount Wilson, stole a computer.
1: And?
0: And he was nice enough to give me the hard disk.
1: So, who collects the reward for the hard disk?
0: Well, I do, of course.
1: And what does Freddie get?
0: He gets to stay out of jail.
1: You're not even going to give him a smile.

0: Just try and get him a job.
1: Yeah, yeah, okay. Don't you want to hear about what went down last night?
0: Saw it all in the 11 o'clock news. Live coverage from the scene. 2 dead hoods, 2 captured. Luther Dickey arrested for suspected involvement in the murder of Kirk Klein.
1: The FBI want him, too.
0: Oh, yeah? That wasn't on the news.
1: Seems they got evidence of his involvement in some gambling operations used to be run by Kirk Klein.
0: Oh, yeah? Wonder how they got evidence like that.
1: Found betting slips and other evidence in Dickey's house.
0: Very convenient.
1: Justice works in mysterious ways.
0: I guess it does. Oh, yeah, can I ask you something?
1: Can't afford to give you a raise, Rita.
0: No, I want to invite you to dinner.
1: What?
0: Yeah, dinner at my place. Cook something nice. Candlelight, bottle of wine, you know.
1: Rita, you're not just teasing me, are you?
0: No, I want to invite you to dinner.
1: When?
0: Doing anything tonight?
1: Tonight?
0: Well, why not?
1: I can't believe this.
0: Well, what do you say?
1: Sure. Sure. What time?
0: 8 o'clock, is that okay?
1: Yeah. Yeah. Wow. Great. Yeah.

Mom? Hi. Yep, all set. Tonight, 8 o'clock. Cook something nice. Yeah, he's a meat and potatoes kind of guy. I told him it would be a candlelight dinner. Yeah. Well, you've got a key. Nah, I think I'll go to see a movie or something. You can tell me tomorrow how it went. Okay. Hey, Mom, you don't have to thank me. It's a pleasure. Bye.

0: Salam alaikum.
1: Vosbash?
0: Привет. Приходь до нас.
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3: Hi, today we are on a Common Voices Radio on Radio Corax. Would discuss some obvious topic for today, life after the election. What comes next after the AfD victory in Saxony-Anhalt? The election results in Saxony-Anhalt have changed the political landscape of the state. Today we are, how many of us? Five persons. We would like to discuss what will change it, like tell our reaction on what happened. So let's begin. The AfD has won the election. It's a fact, unfortunately, or like we'll see. But for some people, this result represents political change.

0: hope. For others, mostly for us, I think, yes, especially migrants, refugees, and people who have experienced discrimination, it has raised serious concerns about their future, about our future, our safety and our place in German society. So what happens after the election? What will actually change in people's everyday lives? Now we only can guess and I don't know, making some prediction, but absolutely no clue what will happen. As for me, maybe you guys know, we will figure out in a couple of minutes what we are thinking about this situation. So what can we expect from the new political reality? And perhaps most importantly, what can people and all of us do now in this situation? The next day after the election, people again on the Am Steintor, Tram Haltestelle, they made some kind of solidarity act, and it's called SOFA, Solidarity Ort für Alles. Yeah, richtig. And I went there and asked people what have they felt the next morning after the election when they saw the result. Let's listen to their answers.
1: Also erstmal war es natürlich erschreckend leider, aber dann auch irgendwie nicht, weil ich glaube, dass es gute Gründe dafür gibt. 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
0: So, shock, surprise, sadness, fear, different negative feelings. Frankly speaking, I haven't met any at that place who would be happy with these results. But of course, we see that 44 persons, they are probably happy, but what they are hoping at. For example, I can't understand, but maybe we will figure out, try to understand what's going on, actually. So, let's start our discussion, girls. Say hello.
13: Hi.
0: Okay. I have the same question, what did you feel when you see the result of this election next morning? Who will begin?
13: So yeah. I think I can start. First of all, maybe I can introduce myself as a person who come from a migrant background, which most of discussion of this political is about us. I think maybe sometime we will feel mostly that a lot of sadness, because the aggressive attitude from what is coming from who are now taking a high number from this election. So I can say my feeling, actually now I can say that I'm feeling better than yesterday or before yesterday. The first day I can say that I had a panic, real panic, because so suddenly you feel now you are in risk, not only in risk to someone to deport you, maybe someone to harm you from those people, because now there is a lot of people who are so aggressive, so having this severe attitude, maybe they will harm us. So maybe simply I didn't feel well, but we hope that everything will be hopefully better by tomorrow, because we believe that we are coming to one country who are based of law, and no one can do something without rules and law and this kind of thing.
14: I would say for myself, I remember I was at the Wahl party from one party that I like, people were sad and shocked and people were crying. I for myself, I refuse to give in to this feeling of doom and gloom, of this everything is lost. I refuse to give in to the fear. One of the first thing I said to the people when the results came, it was on Sunday, I'm waiting for memes. I want to see a bunch of memes. I want to laugh about it. I want to be angry about it also. I'm also sad. Recently my feelings have been changing. Yeah, it's between I want to hit someone and shout at someone, to I just want to cry. but I right at this moment I'm at the angry stage. I'm really everything's pissing me off. Not everything, but I'm at the moment very intolerant to small things, well, not small things, but things that I would be more tolerant to, like Russian song today that played, unfortunately, at the radio. I think I would... I'm just angry. I'm just angry, very angry, and I refuse to, like, to give in to this fear, and I know that I deserve to be here. I know we all deserve to be here, and I don't want to show them, I don't want to give them the pleasure of my fear. I would like us all not to give them that pleasure of our fear, but it's, of course, up to you. I know it is scary, but yeah, I speak
0: okay,
14: for myself.
0: Okay, Marina, maybe. Hi. It was not a surprise for me because I read a lot of articles and watched a lot of videos about this topic elections. I have another feelings. On the one hand, I'm disappointed, of course. On another hand, I was prepared. I can say that the people which chooses AfD are sitting deep in their homes, and maybe they haven't seen migrations, but they want to see enemy, and it's a very simple position to find enemy in our community,
13: in yeah. some weak part of
14: it. Yes, to find someone to blame for your problems, like somebody else responsible.
0: But we can organize, create very good events. We can invite a lot of people with another background, but they have another decision. They have no critical opinion, and it's a very simple explaining. So,
13: two problems.
0: Yes.
13: You mean some populistic decision, political decision.
0: Yes.
13: To explain in very simple who is a guilt for all the problems in society and decided, I don't know, maybe we should to insert, like, to dive in their program and discuss it deeper. But, okay, now we are talking about our feelings. This is a first reaction, and then we will discuss maybe deeper about what caused this feeling, why are we feeling them. Okay, so we have one more voice here. What was your feeling when you wake up and saw the news?
15: I felt...
13: Do you remember?
15: Yes, it was 85 years ago.
13: Yeah.
15: I mean, I kind of knew what's coming. I like, a lot of people say they're just... We're not surprised because we're not living under a rock. I was pretty much disappointed, but because I've been here in Halle alone for like 10 years now, and I've been going to the same bakery, going to the same supermarket almost every day, where the Verkäuferin is always almost like the same person, and we say hi, and sometimes when I'm not there for a longer time, I remember once I came back and she was like, "What? Where have you been?" Like, I thought, like, wo ist die Kleine? So, like, where is she? Like, what happened to her? And I'm like, now when I go there, I can't take that. That's what we were discussing before. Like, I can't take these type of friendliness serious anymore. I feel like, why are we smiling at each other's faces? But, like, I feel like everybody just, like, picked AfD. And that's a slap in my face. That's a slap in the connection that I thought I've been having with these people around me for so many years. I can't stop but thinking about how dare you? Like, we all know each other for like such a long time. I have been part of this community, part of this city. And for them to think that some right-winged party is going to come and eventually save all of their problems is just so naive and sad to witness. But, like, what you gonna do when that's what they truly believe? Like, they actually believe that's some... That is the one last option on this earth that is gonna come and save them by deleting the immigration, for example, from their Stadtbild. Yeah.
13: Maybe I can add something. At least those people are smiling to you and still are friendly. There is some people are changing their attitude completely. Mm.
16: So immediately, after the election.
13: Suddenly.
16: Do they have such an experience? Share with us.
13: Yeah, yeah. There is a lot of experience that we face it. And we can see this in the faces of the people, especially I'm living in Neustadt, no? And most of people are there from migrant background. And those days, people are all only watching the faces from each other. No one is smiling. It's such of the cases that it seems that everyone are waiting something. Maybe something suddenly will happen. So it's somehow I can say that there is some people that I have it in my life personally, which they are so, so nice with me. And suddenly they are even not looking to me. So at least there is still someone, maybe they have this space in their heart that, okay, in the end you are human and we respect, maybe. Yeah? But there is someone having, because I think that it's depend to the how these thoughts give, I mean, this party are giving ideas that all our problem, they are the reason. So they are really taking us as a enemy. And so I don't know how it will be. We hope that coming will be.
0: So, yeah, you know, I feel this big question mark in the air. Yeah,
17: too. I think it's two different things, enemy and a problem. One part of these elections thinks that we are the problem, and another part of these elections thinks that we are enemy, and enemy is always problem, and this is second problem, which understanding. Yes, and if you mean Neustadt, Halle Neustadt, it's a lot of different area in Halle. If you are in at first, it's so quiet area. There are a lot of family with the children, and there aren't problem with immigrations. But if you go deep, job center and another, you will see another problem. Problem with our community. It's not problem only with migrant. It's a problem with everyone which lives in Neustadt. It's a problem with the drogery. It's a problem with alcohol, with Sauberkeit, with another.
13: Yeah, but still I don't think that it's only because, I mean, this part of Halle, it's not be only because of migrant.
18: Of course not.
13: So, yeah, if we go deeply, we will find a lot of problem. But in same time, it's not only in Neustadt, what I think. I don't know, actually, to be honest. But in same time, what is coming now after this election, that there is... after the community was together, now are separate from each other. No one are with each other. Even, I mean, if we are speaking about German society and our as two part, now they are not anymore. I'm not saying that at all, but there is something, it's really clear. If you go every, now 3 days I'm going out and to see how is the people. If you go to the tram, you will find all the people are just sitting and looking to each other strangely, no?
17: Really, really. I'm afraid of when I'm driving with Trump, I'm looking and I think maybe every one of them sits here and it's election by AfD, and they think that I have a migration background, and they think that I'm enemy. Oh my God, what I should to do? And it's my fear.
13: Yeah, and in same time I have same feeling, and sometimes I receive some call, I'm not responding, that I cannot speak in my language, and they don't know that I'm here, Azul.
17: Ah, so.
14: Yeah, I also have this feeling, these same thoughts, of like, what if my new Berater, he chose AfDa? What if my neighbors chose AfDa? Like, actually, I don't even know the names of my neighbors, and we don't really talk, but, I mean, we are fine. But, yeah, like, I also have this strange feeling, and I don't like it, honestly.
17: Yeah, I'm watching at my teacher in Schule, Deutsche Schule, thinking maybe he would vote for AfD. I don't know. That's why I'm like close from all the people at the moment. No, but you know, it's a very strange feeling when you are going by tram and see that every second person could vote for AfD, and you cannot tell which one exactly, but this feeling of being unwanted and like in the society, it's not very comfortable, maybe for someone is more scary, maybe for someone like me it's not scary, because I don't believe in mankind at all. That's why it was not a surprise for me. I will go to some island, I don't know, in Atlantic Ocean, and then for my rent, because I think that the world is going in this direction. This far right wings in every country is raising. I don't know, is it's like reaction to something, or like they are just under some kind of propaganda, populist propaganda, some manipulation, political manipulation of some people like Trump, MAGA, and you name it. Yes, because some people just for their wealth questions are ready to manipulate with the whole countries. I'm not a politician. Like, I'm just trying to figure out what we should do now. Yes, and you know, I spoke with those people on the sofa and asked them one more question, but we will listen to it later. And now I propose you to listen to music, because Can I say one word? When I'm watching these videos of this propaganda, I think it's a crazy world. Black is white, white is black, and I'm crazy too. If I should believe to this news, I'm crazy.
13: Why?
17: Because we are live in another world. I watched yesterday interview with candidate of this party, which speaks in Russia, and she explained very, very simple these things. We can talk to Russia. It's not it's not difficult. But I'm saying, okay, it's very difficult. It's not simple. Ukrainian will not go to this fighting with Russia aggression, and if we go to Russia, it doesn't matter that we are not survive. It's matter we will be in a ghetto, in one small ghetto. Yes, this peace, but peace without us.
14: Without freedom.
17: No, not only without freedom. You couldn't go to another city. You should to go this black post and show your document. It's not very simple to decide this question. But they have very simple questions. And I think we are blind. Russia is a very good country. Russia is a very good partner. And we are blind. We are not saying this. It's our problem. And if I have these elections, want to be to have a good relationship with Russia, it matters that they will be go to totalitarianism. They went to this government. I'm not sure, but they chose these elections with a democratic way. But they want to go to another political,
18: yeah.
17: And it's really crazy.
18: Yeah.
17: And if you try to explain, you are feeling crazy.
16: Yeah, yeah, and it's like some kind of pervert logic, like flip logic, like double moral and everything that on the other side really. Of evil.
15: Double
17: standard.
16: Yeah,
15: double
16: standard.
15: It's a double think, like Orwell described it.
16: Yeah, because I propose you to come back exactly to this point after the music pause. And now we, by the way, will listen to Ukrainian
15: music
16: song. Yeah, mantra. I think it's not, it doesn't need a translation. So, come on, let's go.

0: So we are going to talk about the life after the election in Saxony-Anhalt. Like we were so lucky among all the Germany, we won this lottery. We don't know what to do, but you know what is the most scareful thing for me about this election results is that AfD is pro-Russian. You know, Russia, for me, all this modern Russian field is about propaganda, lie, cruelty, totalitarianism, dictatorship, like all the bad things that are existing. They are on the side of evil for me. I don't know. I really don't know. As a person who was twice in my life, two times, a refugee from Russian wars. The first one was in Georgia, and the second one now in Ukraine. I don't know how some party can support a Russian way. I don't know how can people justify this. Like, you know, all of us know what is going on in Ukraine, like some brutal war, some aggression from Russia. And AfD took these two sides of this war on one level. Like, we can have some negotiations with the aggressor and give up, or I don't know what how they see this, but they blame Ukrainian side, like victim blaming, clear victim blaming. So what have what choice Ukraine have? And we are like half of us here in studio Ukrainians, actually three of us. And yeah, it's very really important problem, because after the election we don't know what to wait for, because we don't understand this logic. Like, I don't know whether I will be a refugee in the third time of my life. It's like sounds like joke, but it's a reality. I count from the 6th September days or months or years till the moment I will be a refugee the third time. It's my feeling, like it's my experience. So girls, what do you think about this? Maybe you have something to add, like as Ukrainians or like...
1: I've had this feeling from almost day one, I guess, that, I mean, I might become a refugee for the second time in my life.
0: But how do you think they will bring Russia here? Because I feel that they are on one side, like with Russia, because it's like pro Putin's party, pro Russian party, maybe even like financed by Kremlin. Russia, yeah. I have heard. So they play in one game, and one day, like Russian Reagan could be here, or how do you think?
1: I'm not sure how. I mean, the Russian tanks might come marching, Russian troops might march into
0: Russia
1: Berlin.
0: Was here, like Soviet Union was here
1: back.
0: Once.
1: I mean, they've been telling towards
0: will
1: Berlin.
0: They come back or not?
1: I mean, the
2: they
1: chances
2: always talk about the good old days, so a Russian comeback is probably also nostalgic for them right now.
1: I mean, the nostalgic, but they want to make it real. And I think we should not count it out. Like, we should... I am morally prepared that I might have to flee again. Either I will be deported or I will flee again. I mean, one of the two things. I don't believe I can stay here for a long time. I mean, this was my feeling from basically day one. Because, like, I've been trying to explain to people in here in Germany, like, Russia wants to come back here. And everyone looks at me stupid, like, yeah, Cassandra complex, you know? Like, I'm feeling like Cassandra. But many of us Ukrainians have been feeling like Cassandras.
3: Explain, some of please, what
0: yeah,
3: is it, Cassandra
0: yeah,
3: complex?
1: Cassandra
0: complex.
1: Is a Greek myth about a girl who she could, like, tell prophecy. She could tell the future, but she was cursed by the gods that nobody believed her. So we, like, I think we all Ukrainians are like Cassandra. Some of us are even from, like, since 2013, since 2014 when Russia invaded the east of Ukraine and annexed Krim.
0: Yeah, you know, yeah. Yeah, it's very, like, you know, original point. But I think, but we Ukrainian don't believe in justice at all. We are just fighting all the time because we don't know whom to rely on. Every day someone can blame you as you, like, like victim blaming is all our life. So, yeah, so I don't know what can surprise... Yes, gaslighting, super gaslighting. Yeah, politician, and every time, every like kind of gaslighting. What else? of abusement. Yeah, what kind? By the way, I have days very like perfect gaslighters and manipulators.
1: Give an example.
0: Yeah.
1: Give an example.
0: Example.
1: Yeah, like a concrete example.
0: Just Marina said before the music pause that they like. Advise us, Ukraine, to give up, yes, and stop this war. Like, the victim who is fighting for their life should stop this war by giving up. Isn't it like example of gaslighting?
1: No, not gaslighting. We can discuss about the terms later. Gaslighting,
0: okay, so your
1: gaslighting,
0: example.
1: Gaslighting is when you are denied of your perspective, of, the of your reality. So you know something that happened and the other tells you no, this
0: But they say
1: happen.
0: That we are
1: manipulation,
0: like, guilty in this war. Isn't it gaslighting? Like, Ukrainians, you are the same guilt as Russia.
1: This might be gaslighting, saying that we are guilty, but yeah, gaslighting is when you are like told, no, this did not happen.
0: They changed our reality. That is gaslighting. I don't know what
1: other meaning. Let's not discuss the terminology right now.
3: Let's
1: avoid the terminology better.
3: I want to say something about this determination. Yesterday, I watched another videos, and the saying rhetoric of Trump, yes? Mm-hmm. And another, hence, they say that America is enemy. What's happened? Trump is one of first person which...
0: Who congratulated them,
3: really,
0: by the way.
3: Really? Yeah. Elon Musk, Trump, congratulated Zygmunt for this choosing. And
1: Zygmunt
3: it's a leader. It's a leader of AfD.
1: In Sachsen-Anhalt.
3: Of course, yes. Mm-hmm. And America is enemy, and it's a second example of double standards. Another example.
1: Yes, double think.
3: Yeah, Ukrainian doesn't go to European Union, but Germany, but AfD wants that Germany go out from European Union. It doesn't matter. What will be later if you go out? And third example, it's about we don't need Ukrainian specialistic. Ukrainian needs to go to your country, to go to home, but we need this speciality from Russia and make choosing, make umtausch, exchange with the Russia. It's an example of discrimination. We don't need yours, we need another. I'm not opposite another people, but it's 1 second of discrimination. And four, it's about Ukrainian children. They need to understand that they are only guest in this country, in this land, Saxonia-Anhalt. And they need to go to another school and to be prepared to go to home every moment.
1: Oh yeah, this is
3: It's come back to stress, to total stress. Our children, which surviving this situation with the war, are always in this stress. And this situation, when we need to be preparing to go to home, it's come back to situation which was 85 years ago. Yes?
0: Yeah, the first time I'm glad that I'm not a kid. because so it's such a cruelty. Like, okay, adults, but kids, children, but what do you have with the children? It's wow, I can't take
3: understand
0: it. I understand this. I can't take it. Yeah, no. The other question, of course, life will change to, like, not in one day. Maybe it will continually, we will have some changing, but I don't know how life will change in 1 year. Is it scareful for you, like, this perspective, to think about this perspective? I don't know. We are talking about some really awful things just on the third day of this election. Like,
4: wow. Yeah, I think in the first, we can say in 1 year, maybe there will not be a lot of changes as a law. But the scariness, again, I will say it, is from the community, the people who are having aggressive attitude based to this party's attitude. This is what we are scared about. I mean, in the end, when we came to here, as a refugees, it was not our aim to come to here and to have a nice time. I mean, we come because there was a situation in our country, which was decided by the big countries that there is a war. And we come because here is a democratic place and safer place.
0: Yeah.
4: Mm-hmm. It was not, yeah. And this is something that I really want to share it, because if you go to social media, you will find that migrants taking our geld because they are job center giving them money, blah, blah, blah, blah, blah. I mean, it's not only migrant. I mean, whoever are able to work, they are working and trying to be in this community. Because it's not only, I mean,
0: discrimination?
4: Uh-huh. I cannot even say it. It's in all details in our life, you know.
1: Mm-hmm.
4: So sometimes if we have our safety in our country, we will not take this decision to be so far from our family, to be safe in our place, you know. But what is now, again, if we are speaking about why this party are now winning and taking the high number, it's democracy, no? We are in a democracy place.
0: They using democracy.
4: The problem is not because they are voting to them.
0: Yeah.
4: The problem that they are using wrong thing and putting wrong idea in head of the people. Like yesterday, I see one Syrian saying, "I am one leader in one project in some places," and because he was qualified, and he met one person. He was doing cleaning. He say, yes, now you will go out and I will be in your place. You know, it's not about, there is a lot of, it's respectful to be everyone should be respect. But the problem is when they are saying that those people taking your chance, those people is taking your life. If they are not here, then, you know, just trying to take the weakness. And it's not in all community for sure, in some specific who...
0: Yeah, a vulnerable part of the society. Yeah,
4: yeah, exactly.
0: Girls, maybe you have something to add.
2: I feel like, to be honest, as you were talking about everything, I felt like...
0: I'm shocked.
2: Let me find the mic. I had to rethink about everything, like going through in Sachsen-Anhalt as an immigrant woman. I never felt safe. I think the moments that I felt safe is the moments that I was walking with quite a lot of people. I was having somebody on my side, but like, existing never really felt safe and secure. Like, I always felt like something is about to come, something has been there, something, the threat has always somehow been there, but like, yeah. I feel like now it's just so, call me crazy, but like, I feel like people are walking differently. They're just, the chests are popped and looking to the front, and you can sense a sort of a confidence in a lot of specific people. The people that you felt like they're gonna punch you in the face before are the ones that actually look like they're about to punch you in the face any minute, because they just, the law is gonna be on their side from, I mean.
1: Yeah. Tell how you saw the Montag demo.
2: Oh my God. Montag's demo needs to be stopped, people. Yes. What the fuck is that? I mean, they used to just talk bullshit all the time. Like, they're just, it's like five people doing it, and sometimes they're like three. They have the biggest, strongest microphones I've ever seen. Like, the speakers are so loud. And this Monday, they were there, and he felt completely free to speak his mind for the first time. And I live in the middle of the city, so I hear everything all the time, and he was just like talking very specific that we're gonna get rid of the immigration. Remigration is gonna start now. It's official. We won. We won our ghetto
3: cheers.
2: Back.
3: Yes,
2: and people were cheering, and nobody was saying anything. I'm like, you're in the middle of the marketplace. Like, how dare you? Nobody's saying anything. And there was this one Ehren girl who like screamed like "fuck off, Nazi," and then nobody said anything. Like, that was a moment where people could actually join and actually stop the man, like, take away the microphone. Like, don't let him speak that openly in the middle of the marketplace in a city that we have been working for it to be colorful. We have been working for it to stop discrimination here and there. And they have the audacity to do that in front of us. Like, no.
3: So, yeah.
1: Yeah, I wanted to say that it's like, yeah, because people don't, they are just using the turning democracy, the freedom of speech against us. I think there was a little bit too much freedom of speech. It reminds me how I once noticed in our Stadtbibliothek, like, there was a whole shelf about Putin, and somewhere, like, yes, books, the whole shelf about Putin, Putin's biography, the good and the bad, also, like, Putin's mouth, so saying Putin is, like, a strong man. And then, like somewhere on the bottom, sorry, it might be distressing for some of you, of us, probably to all of us to hear. And so really on the bottom, just, like, a couple of books about Zelensky. Okay, it's alphabetical, but, like, still. And then, like, my friend, a German man, he, like, wrote a complaint to the library, kind of like, hey, remove that book, Putin's mouth, this is propaganda. And you know what they told him? Freedom of speech.
3: Of course.
1: Freedom of speech. So if somebody probably came and, like, took, as you said, took the microphone away from that man, the police would attack the person trying to take the microphone away from the man.
2: Sometimes you gotta risk it as a human being.
1: Yes.
2: You gotta just risk it. You gotta go for it and try to stop whatever that's being said. You know, like,
1: yeah,
2: I understand if somebody's actually trying to remove the book that is, like, bothering them. Okay, at least I'm gonna try. You know, like, if I'm gonna try, maybe some other people are gonna say the same thing. An opinion, when it collects itself, it becomes the fucking democracy. So it depends on how you're gonna handle the matter. Yeah. So, yeah.
1: I mean, yeah, and then because they feel they are allowed now, they feel they can do whatever. And it's, like, it's scary indeed, but, like, we have to do something. You have to be braver somehow. Probably not us, the migrants, but maybe we too. I don't know. I wish the Antifa were a little bit braver. So I see there is a song you want to play.
3: I listened to you just. Of course, we are coming to music pause, according to our schedule. But you are talking about a very important thing, that this tolerance to, like, lie, to manipulation,
0: to propaganda. It's like
3: a
0: place against us. And finally, we see this result. For example, everyone sees that this like lozenges sind rassistisch.
1: Yeah.
0: So, what like why wouldn't we name this like their speech racistish? They are racistish. They are dangerous. Mm-hmm. They are fascistish and nazistish and like yeah. why would we justify
1: why
0: this?
1: Why do we have to be tolerant to that?
0: Like we are tolerant now. I mean, all the society and they. Didn't like forbid AfD, and now we will have some we'll see what it will come to the results of this election, and like everyone is waiting for something. But okay, let's have a music pause because I'm overwhelmed really with this all this thought. We began so optimistic, but now, okay. Music play on

0: Rot. 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
5: Also gemischte Gefühle, the most popular answer was, yes, people were shocked because it was like since a long time, it was first time and we don't know what we are facing. Now, yeah, of course, an election result does not change everyday life overnight. But nevertheless, maybe you feel like it changed something very quickly. Of course, it changed because it's very radical change in one day, some kind of extra like right, far right wing came to election. We don't know what to wait from them. But people, guys, maybe you will share, what are you afraid of after this election? Like, we have heard the meaning of Halle's inhabitant, but yeah.
6: So, could I say, not
5: Yeah.
6: So could I comment this comment?
5: Of course.
6: Yes.
5: You
6: so Halle is democracy island in Sachsen-Anhalt, and Halle couldn't represent most selections. So we can talk with the people which has a critic opinion, and they think another than. People,
5: you mean they are more progressive than
6: of course
5: so those people who voted
6: of course
5: for,
6: because they're reading the book, because they want to know something another than only seeing so directly, yes, yeah. And when we are discussing now, we have idea we glauben.
5: You mean they don't see so much TikTok as people in countryside, yeah?
6: TikTok, because TikTok can give also something interesting. But what you want to say?
5: I saw some research that they use TikTok for their propaganda. Mostly
6: TikTok. Yeah. Yes, and what I'm afraid of? I'm afraid of that this part of people with the democracy opinion could be in so
5: shut up.
6: Active, but not most. So 5%.
5: Oh, so you mean like kind of elite, yeah. Like educated people, some kind of
6: So like outsider. Like outside
5: minority, you mean?
6: Like stupid, like stupid people, which are crazy. Uh-huh. Yes, not really stupid, but they are only saying but not doing. And mm-hmm. these criticals people can say always. So you say a lot of, but what did you do for our country? Yes, it's a control argument. They are opposite, but it's a very difficult thing. If you're critical, you need to propose something another. You understand what I mean?
5: Yeah, I understand. But let me please insert one sentence. You know, a populistic lozenge doesn't mean that they do something, you know. So we'll see.
7: I feel like sometimes it's so easy to blame important decisions on people who they're not pretty smart people. They aren't people that are like, they read books or are informed much. Mm-hmm. We can't blame it on that because by the numbers that came out, it means that the majority of the society we're in is for that party, is that right radical to actually vote for such party. And we're not allowed to like also forget that a lot of suit wearers, a lot of people who carry like fancy leather bags to their offices, they are people behind the numbers as well.
8: Yeah.
7: And they are people that plant the seeds in people's minds, and they have such influence, they can just shape.
8: Yeah, I want to share my story. I once was at the Ukrainian, like the Kunkebong, you can say, and then after it was open air Ausstellung exhibition, and after that there was like a Gegen demo of those like Montag demo, the Querdenken, and then after that they just like came to us, and then like we started talking to them. I was one of them. It was like last year, I believe, last winter. Anyways, and I started talking to one man, and I was surprised that he was smart. Like, you should not think that all the AfD voters are just stupid. They are smart. Like, he has academic background, and like he was talking the smart. He was also using the smart words, and I was telling him, hey, man, like, slow down, I cannot truly understand you. You see, it's not my mother language. And at the same time, he was talking to me at some point, like, I felt the escalation was rising from both of us. We got angry. I managed to de-escalate it. But yeah, and then, like, do you see, I don't really understand German. Like, speak slowlier, please. And like, okay. And he agreed to speak slowlier. So, I mean, he is probably one of those that you said that plants the seeds.
9: Actually, I can say it's not only in German people. No? What it was shocked that there is a young people, which are from migrant background. They vote.
5: I saw people like this. Many of them. Yes, yeah. I saw them.
9: And this is bringing to weird. My mind how how they can reach to those people.
5: You know, because I think that we can't say that everyone is stupid and we are clever. Maybe it's the opposite. We don't know. Maybe we are stupid. Like I don't want to generalize. Like, but many people understand different. Like on their own perspective, they understand the lozenges from AfD because someone For example, see this take of like part of the program, yeah? Someone is seeing another, like someone's just voted to see what will happen because, for example, everyone has his own reason, but anyway, we will see the result. Okay.
8: Lozenge means slogan, right?
5: Yeah. Political slogan.
10: Yeah. I want to say the second part, which I'm afraid of, it's misogynistic in our society. The person which has Germany pass but has migration background can make this misogynistic. If you understand what I mean, it's a hate the person from our area, from our society. So, for example, I'm Ukrainian, and for example, I have Germany pass, and I need to hate another Ukrainian which hasn't Germany pass, and they are only refugee or they are only here like a guest.
9: Yeah, actually, I can say that there is this mentality that there is some part of people that, I mean, they are putting these ideas, na, that they are the most best people in the world, you
8: narcissist.
9: Know, that they are not the other people. Even they are trying to reach those people. Do that, okay, you are better than the other. And this is what we say even before 2 days from one speech of this party, which was saying that we are not against all migrants and they should not be afraid because who are supporting us, we are support, something like this. Yeah.
10: Yes, it's really stupid. The young people, they are 18, 20 years and have migration background, choose AfD. Yeah. Because they think, yes, we are German, we are not migration. Migration is not, we are not migration. It's very stupid, they forget. One of my, not friends, not close friends, but one woman which I know, talked to me that her son is 16 years and he is Arabic, but he was born in Germany. And he said...
5: Supporting AfD.
10: Yes, I'm supporting AfD.
8: Why?
10: Because it's a political future.
8: Why? What kind of future, do you know?
5: He's just a kid, like, what are you waiting of him? He's just among some kind of teenagers who is at school listening to some TikToks.
8: But there are lots of them. They voted for them.
5: He considers himself as a German. He has his this right. He has not to consider himself as a refugee. If he was born here, he was raised here, why would he consider him as another nationality if he maybe even wasn't on his historical motherland once? Everyone has his own reasons to vote. Of course, I'm actually skeptic about peoples all over the world, majority. So I'm not waiting of them some wise decision. But guys, let's continue. Who hasn't answered my question? What are you afraid of after the election?
8: Haven't yet. Well, I am afraid that Russian world, so Ruski Mir, so this like Russian world in peace, that is also an oxymoron in itself, so meaning that it doesn't really, it's not real peace and it's not the whole world. It will, like, they are bringing it to Germany. And they want to normalize it. So this is what Avdev wants. They want to bring us closer to Russia. And this is what I'm afraid of. There will be more of this, like, the Russians, they will have, yeah, they will feel themselves loose. So they will feel like the masters here also. So they are slowly coming back to Germany. And this is what is also scaring me.
5: Yeah, me too. Oh, so, okay. Yeah.
7: I'm afraid we're going to lose every bit of space that we have created for us here. Mm-hmm. All these years, like, we've been trying to find connections, build groups that will support us eventually, getting social. It was fucking hard. Like, it is hard to build a whole new life. It's hard to build a whole new social life next to that. And we've been working on that actively. And I'm so afraid that these places...
5: You learn
7: places,
5: German language. Sorry.
7: Yeah, you learn German language. You do everything. But now I'm afraid that all of these are going to be taken away from us. Like, it could be also, like, simple stuff, like, such as German courses or... Everything is going to get cut short eventually, and to be left alone on your own, even if you're not deported, it just means you're not valued as a human being. And I'm really afraid that that will eventually take place in Sachsen-Anhalt. That really terrifies me.
9: I can add something else now, comment to Jay. Actually, there is some feeling now coming to me also. It was because in Syria we have dictator regime, na? And we have this scariness that to speak mm-hmm. aloud, because we always said that even the wall are hearing us, so we should keep silent every time. Now I have this feeling that now we have this feeling that we should keep silent for my... afraid.
5: Safety.
9: Maybe I told you all that before, a few days, in the first day,
5: after the election,
9: I have this flyer in my briefcase that we will take you out, we will keep you working, something like to clean, to do, and if you refuse, we will, this kind of message. And
8: like the migration program.
9: Yeah, and we will deport you from the first minute. Mm-hmm. This kind of thing, and it was only in our house, in our building, that's somehow give me, it's maybe some people are knowing us, because it was only to the people who are Ausländer.
5: Yeah, so they know that you are an Ausländer, yeah. And you live in this very apartment.
9: Yeah, like, but still we can...
5: It's just, scary.
9: Oh yeah, scary. And we can be... optimistic, even whatever happened, and to be together every time. This is what I can to tell everyone, to be with the friend, with the people who are supportive, to not stay alone, to not think too much about this election.
5: Mm-hmm. And I'm agree with you, and everyone is afraid of shaming everywhere, on workplace or in a hospital. One of my friends told yesterday that his wife was in one of hospital and had a problem with this last again. And maybe after these elections, somebody else wants to... doesn't give helpness to people with immigration background. They can say, no, it's no place. We can't help you. Sorry, it was situation with me. I was in Krolwitz, Krankenhaus. It was in maybe for 6 months ago. And I went to this hospital with later and say, please help me. And they say, you are feel not very bad. Do we help you? Please go to apotheke and buy the medicaments. Yeah. And it was really bad situation. Yes, they have only opinion. It's medical. You can go to another hospital, but it's one of reason of this shaming.
9: Yeah,
5: which can wait of us.
9: Yes, I think now we have all of us a stigma. We cannot speak. We just show that we are not Ausländer. We are trying to have blonde hair.
8: No way.
9: We bring glasses with a blue eye color.
8: This is personal.
5: No, it goes. No, I'm. I refuse. I don't like your suggestion. Yeah, proposition.
9: No, for sure. I'm just kidding. I'm making jokes.
5: By the way, you have this proposition. Maybe we have other. Someone of you, where are you thinking about go away from Sachsen-Anhalt? Somewhere. Leave
10: Saxonia. Saxonia. It's on the near.
5: Saxony,
10: I reposted in Instagram, and one of my colleagues of Migration Beirat in Leipzig wrote me, come to me, and
5: invited you.
10: You're welcome.
5: Some kind of refugee from Saxony.
10: Yes. It's a very confused moment.
5: Yeah.
10: He's Russia.
5: Oh. And she understands him better because she's from Russia. She knows what.
10: Of course, knows, and he told me, "You're welcome. Come to us."
5: Yeah, because
10: and we understand
5: from Russia.
10: I mean, and we understand your problem.
8: This is waiting for them in 2 years too. Like, I mean, I don't think it's like going anywhere is a good idea, because first of all, what will stay from our cities if all the cool people go? Like, and the second of all, so like, it means that we just give up. I refuse to give up. Everything's not lost yet. Come on, girls. And the second thing is, everything's not lost. And I don't plan to move out until only if I cannot find a place to study here or if they kick me out or make my life really impossible. And even that, like, what is impossible? How much can I tolerate? I'll think. I don't want to go.
9: The thing is like, it's such a privileged thing that you see online. People are like, ha! What do we go from here now? Mm-hmm. Okay, goodbye, Sachsen-Anhalt. I guess I'm moving to there. And I'm like, good for you. Mm-hmm. Because I can't. I can't move from Sachsen-Anhalt. My parents cannot. Like, it's such a big challenge to move from somewhere as a family, as a whole. And, like, having also older people as part of your family. It's fucking, like, it's exhausting to find a new place to settle in and everything. Mm-hmm. It's not that simple. And so it really rages me when people are like, so where do we go now from here? Like, fucking what? Like, are we going to just leave the place for all
8: the
9: fascists?
8: Yeah.
9: No, it's not going to happen. We are Halle. Like, we built this town. We're under the skin of Halle. Like, anywhere place you look at is going to be migration. We're not going anywhere. They're going to get a life. They're going to have to get over it. It will be pressure, but like, where should I go? Exactly, like other people in Sachsen-Anhalt, I have no place else to go. It is what it is. There is no living option.
8: Oh yeah, the other thing I wanted to say is that another reason why we cannot really go is that because it's everywhere in the world, this fascization of the society, the extreme right are coming to power everywhere. Like, you can see the US, you can see France, you can see Italy. I know that in France they also have Marine Le Pen that is probably coming to power. In Italy, then, yeah, I don't know much about other countries. We see it in Poland. So it's just a matter of time. So are we going to just like keep escaping all the time? Like,
5: No, of course
8: no.
5: Not. We're just talking like we have accepted the situation. We didn't accept. I would like to highlight that we are just discussing about some fears, not about reality. Okay, so girls, unfortunately we have little time left before the music pause, and then we will have one more guest. He sent us his message, but before I will give you a voice and you, okay?
9: Of course.
11: Yeah. First of all, I will just want to like that since I come to Halle, I live that I'm in love with Halle, no? But suddenly now I think that I should change my mind. I don't know why. Maybe we will not live easily and I don't have chance. But if I have a chance to choose one place,
9: I will choose to go to live in Hamburg. Unfortunately, I cannot go back to Syria because now the regime also there are so Islamic, which is not safe for us to go there again. But if I have this chance, I will choose Hamburg to go to see.
5: Oh.
9: And to a very nice place.
5: Yeah, I love Hamburg.
6: Okay, I want to say that I agree with Nastasia. It's a really new wave of Nazis in European country, in Österreich, in France, in Poland. It was in Hungary, but now it's another government. It's a new wave. So last 30 or 40 years, it was multicultural political. Yes, it was so things that you're not burger of world. But now it's a wave.
12: World citizen.
6: Yes. It's a wave of to save this Nazi. But another problem. Russia is fighting with Ukrainian language because we are Nazi. Because we are talking in Ukrainian and it's forbidden.
5: Of course.
6: And the last things what I want to say that I'm doing now and I will do what I do.
12: Yes.
6: Support Ukraine.
12: Me too.
6: Yes. Create events.
12: Of course.
6: Create different vielfalt, diversity, yes, and make life in Halle more different and more happy. I think I can do it, and it will be good for everyone which lives here. It doesn't matter what kind of background do you have.
9: Then we girls, can say Jian Azadi.
5: Girls, I suspect that it's just the beginning of our conversation. That we will come back to this topic not once and not twice, really. Yeah. It's just the beginning of the discussion. So we have some message from our new guest. He couldn't
12: join us. But thank you, Nika, for
5: moderation.
12: It was
5: sorry, we didn't finish yet. So thank you. Yeah, of course, thank you.
12: Okay.
5: He sent us a message. He couldn't be with us because he's working. But anyway, so let's listen to him. What is he going to say? Oh, where is the sound?
13: That's what I'm trying to figure out.
5: Oh,
12: shall we play some then?
13: No.
5: No.
12: Let's keep talking.
13: Play.
12: Wait.
5: Oh, it's kind of new, like.
9: What I can say new, till we finish this problem that I really like your ideas, Marina, and I think I will be with you.
12: Yes.
9: And we'll fight together.
12: Yes, we will keep fighting. We will not give up. Let's not give Halle to them.
6: I've deconnected people. Really connected people.
5: But on a very deep level, really. Because
12: people. Before it was Nokia, now it's
5: no sound. Yeah.
12: Well, Russia wanted to destroy us Ukrainians, but as my friend who is like Ukrainian ethnicity, but she grew up and probably was born here, she said, they made me to a Ukrainian. I never thought of myself as a Ukrainian, but on the beginning of 2022, I just started cooking Ukrainian borscht.
9: And there is word are saying that when there is something too much bad is happening, then it's making, there is one positive side, which is are bringing all people together.
12: Mm-hmm.
9: And maybe this is one positive that we can think about it.
5: Yes, I think many people are like watching at Sachsen-Anhalt at the moment, like all the world, I think.
12: Yeah.
5: Not because they are very cool, but because it's like something, it's not out of, even not out of normal, but out of like logic of kind of absurd things is going on. And I think that many people change their mind just at this moment, because and uniting about other ideas.
9: And now we will listen to this, our part.
5: Yes, of course,
12: hopefully.
14: Also wie ich mich an dem Tag, wo ich die Ergebnisse gesehen habe, gefühlt habe, Ich weiß nicht, ob ich da so passende Worte davor finde, aber ich sag's mal so, enttäuscht, entsetzt so. 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

0: So we have 1 minute to say goodbye, and as I said before, we will come back to the topic which has begun, because after the election, it just 3 days passed, and I think that situation will change and we will be on pulse. So let's see.
1: So
0: Let's see
1: goodbye, we
0: later,
1: hope that
0: yeah.
1: you listen and have a fun to listen to us.
2: Yes.
1: Goodbye.
2: Thank you for your
3: Yes.
2: motivation. It was really nice to talk to you girls.
3: Thank you for
0: Yeah.
3: attention.
0: And next 13 minutes we will spend with Doreen with her podcast.
4: They still be coming.
5: We're building, transforming.

0: This is me.
1: Hi. This is the first of many times that you're going to be hearing my voice. Hopefully. My name is Doreen, and I am very excited to present to you my brainchild, my creative baby, the Still Becoming podcast. So you may be wondering, who am I and why do you have to listen to me? In all honesty, you do not have to listen to me if you don't want to, but I hope you do. I'm just a girl. And I'm doing this because I know exactly how it feels to be at rock bottom and see the entire world move past you. There were days during my very, very dark times in my life where I watched the entire world go past me, and I felt like there was no representation for people to show up imperfectly. Everything had to be perfectly curated, especially on social media. If you even had an idea for a radio show or a podcast, it had to be really well done. If you wanted to create content, you had to create content in a flawless way. You had to dress a certain way. And that wasn't just me, although I still had things to say despite the fact that I wasn't doing well. And so now I'm doing a little bit better. I decided that I'm going to be that representation for people to show up imperfectly, unfiltered, to have raw conversations, conversations that people avoid. And I hope you stick around this journey with me. I'm new to Germany. I just moved here really a couple months ago, about 6 months ago. And it's crazy how I found myself here in this very studio recording my first show. I'm the kind of person who will always go out to try new things, but I'm also the type of person who struggles a lot with their mental health. So where is the balance? Where is the bridge between the two? When I moved to Germany, I stayed indoors for a couple months, and I didn't even know a place like this could exist in the city that I lived in, because I hated the city. The city was just not as appealing as the previous city that I lived in, so I didn't bother to try and I didn't give it a chance. However, when I did give it a chance, I ended up meeting some of the best people ever, and I'm very grateful for that. Actually, one of them is here on the podcast with me today, and her name is Jay.
2: My name is Jay.
1: I already said that.
2: I know.
1: Jay is here today, and we're going to have the show together. Would you like to tell them where you're coming from?
2: So Jay is here today to support you with the technical stuff in the studio.
1: Yeah.
2: And I'm just glad to sit here and have a direct listen to this podcast idea of yours being created. And I'm just here having a look on the baby coming out. And just taking the shape and the form of whatever that's going to be. And it's exciting to see and witness, yeah.
1: Yes. I'm guessing that you expect me to come to you with a finished idea of this show or podcast, but I don't have one. We'll figure it out together as we go. The main idea for this is that we can have imperfect conversations, raw conversations, and that we can say the things that people are often too ashamed to say. The space to actually be depressed, sad, anxious, high functioning but struggling, all these things I feel like I want to talk about. Now let's talk a little bit about my background. I'm from Nigeria, if you could not guess from my very strong Nigerian accent. Jay is giving me the expression that she couldn't guess it.
2: I could not guess it.
1: Okay, so I'm from Nigeria. I lived in Nigeria up until I was 18 years old, and then I moved to Greece. I lived in Greece for about 4 years, and I recently just moved to Germany. And as someone who has moved twice now, there is something that happens when you become an immigrant. It's like you cannot fully achieve your full form because you're constantly editing your life. You struggle to get used to a place. In my case, I struggled a lot to get used to Athens. And then when I did get used to Athens, I had to pack my bags and leave. And when I was on the plane to Germany, I made up my mind that, as opposed to what I did in Athens, where I rejected everyone. In the beginning, I didn't make friends. In fact, people would invite me out to coffee and I would run away. I kid you not, I would break out into a run. And I made up my mind in that airplane that when I do arrive in Germany, I will live. I will go out. I will do the art things. I will make friends. I'll do whatever it is that I didn't do before, because maybe I leave Germany tomorrow. Maybe I don't. But I do want to know that I tried everything and that I made memories. Look out, because here I come. This is me. The most important reason why I am doing this is because I've always struggled with my mental health. And I don't know, ever since I was a child, I've always felt like the odd one out. And growing up in a Nigerian household, you don't need to feel it. People will tell you because we are very blunt. My mom would literally look at me and be like, yeah, I know there is something wrong with you, girl. I know. And so I felt like I had to compensate for that by being high achieving, by masking and trying all these things to be deemed as normal or neurotypical, but that wasn't working for me. And eventually, trust me, if you're not there yet, you will get there, your mask will fall off because you cannot keep the performance for so long. And I realized that there were other people like me, young people, older people, it doesn't really matter the age, that I've tried so hard to fit into this particular mold, this one box that you have to do everything this way. And if you're not doing it this way, then you are failing. You literally are a failure. I think it's okay that we constantly unravel as human beings. You can decide to go to medical school and then dump it after because you no longer like it. That doesn't mean that you've betrayed yourself. It means that a new version of you is emerging and it's okay. You can be depressed and still be happy, even if that sounds really, really contradictory. I promise you, you can get some sort of happiness from doing the things that you want to do and not what you think society expects from you to do. So happiness to someone who is depressed can be just lying in bed and watching your favorite movie and eating sweets or whatever comfort food that you like. I'm doing this because I know that somewhere out there, hopefully, somebody will hear this and think, if she can do it despite the fact that she struggles with her mental health, despite the fact that she doesn't have it all figured out or altogether, then maybe I can do it too. So that's my main goal. This is me. Still becoming. This is me. A lot of the times there is no representation. There's the need for a certain plan all the time, which is why I created this space. So if you want to be messy together, if you want to be chaotic, unfiltered, if you want someone who doesn't have it all figured out, because I certainly do not, and you just want a space to let go of all the expectations of society and just exist, then this is definitely the space for you. This space was created for you for this purpose. What are we going to be talking about?
2: In your next shows?
1: Yeah.
2: Well, as your manager, whatever that interests you most, like whatever you feel like you want to talk about.
1: You know, I always have this problem with being boxed in. So when people tell me you can do whatever you want, I'm always like, oh my God, really? That's a gift. I can't believe it. And now that I have the chance to actually do whatever I want, I feel like I'm going to go a little bit crazy. So a woman coming from a very patriarchal society, so I'm always going to speak from that context. So there is going to be maybe different experiences to you listening to this, but I'm going to always bring my context and my upbringing into it because I feel like it plays a big role. And the rest of the world doesn't know just how much we go through as women who are raised in a patriarchal society. Mental health is very important to me, so I do not think I can have a space anywhere on the internet, just talking with my friends, where I'm not constantly fighting for the right to be heard as someone who struggles with their mental health. It is at this moment I feel the need to say that wherever stage you are in life, whether you feel like you've arrived at your destination, whether you feel like you're still on your way and still becoming, whether you feel like you've not started at all, please always, always say yes to any opportunity. Always put yourself out there. There's so much life to be lived on the other side of your fear. You might not know exactly how you're gonna do it. You might not know exactly who's gonna help you do it, but always, always bet on yourself. Always say yes. I hope this does not come a little bit motivational because that's not the point. But I really just want people to see that a lot is capable. A lot of things are capable when you believe in yourself and when you go out there and do it. And here I am in the city that I didn't give a chance recording a radio show. It's crazy.
2: This is just the beginning.
1: It is. And I'm very excited for all the things that we get to do together. I do hope that as time passes, when you do hear my voice, it gives you some sort of relief, not as somebody who is going to come and fix your life or take away your pain, no. Just as someone who knows the pain and someone who tells you that it's okay to be down. I'm not coming here with any motivational, toxic positivity nonsense. I want you to know that it's okay to struggle. It's okay to be down. It's okay to have it all figured out. And I'm not promising you that when you listen to me, you will figure it out. That's not it at all. But we will be messy together. Have you ever heard that two blind people cannot lead each other? It's a very popular saying in Nigeria that two blind people cannot lead each other. I don't know if I agree with that, because what if one of these blind persons has a stick and the other doesn't? What if one of this blind person has felt the room before and has muscle memory from previous experiences? What if one of these blind persons knows exactly how they're doing because they once could see? There's so much that we can do together, not because one of us is better than the other, just because one of us has more experience in the dark, I would say. So yes, we will grapple in the dark together. And when we are tired, we'll sit on the floor and talk and just exist and just be. Think of this space as your permission to be undone and unbroken.

episode. Can you tell that my voice is shaky? I know that despite what each and every one of us is going through in our personal lives, we are dreamers. We want the best for ourselves regardless of what's going on in our lives. And I hope that we can achieve those dreams and they don't just remain dreams for us. From the unfiltered, still becoming, oh my love, Doreen.

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0: I know why you're in Slough House.
1: No, you don't. 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
2: I thought Slough House was like prison. 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
1: What's it got to do with you? Whatever's going on will be a job for the real agents.
0: Well, so what do we do then?
1: What we always do here. Absolutely nothing. Come on, back to your desks. Come on, all of you, out.
2: Just leave it. 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

0: Gruppe Dirt. 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
1: And they moan about the same old thing on the telly, about the same old repeats. And they go to bed, and they get up, and they do the same routine over and over again. And they do nothing but moan about it. So what we're saying is, brother.

Yes, you know the moon is rising. 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Yes, you know the moon is rising. And I got bad things on my mind. Yes, you know I want to kill my baby, but I just can't kill that woman for crying. Yes, you can go ahead, baby. Darling, I swear you can have your way. You can go ahead on now, baby. I just swear you can have your way. Yes, you may not miss poor Sam now, but you will some old rainy day. Yes, you know, I'll give you all my money, woman. And I have did the best I can. But it don't seem that I can get you real out and neither understand. I ain't gonna never, baby, fool with you no more. Yes, you know, I done made it up in my mind. Little girl, I just got to let you.

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But maybe someday you'll realize, baby, that I'm crazy about you.

Here it is. Salmonella dub from New Zealand, directly from the Echo Beach. This is Echo Beach stuff. Come on, out there in Volksempfängern, let's dub the night with some sweet blood and fire. Yeah, go on. Let's be the riders on the storm. Come on.

Well, well, Salmonella Dub, White Eliza im Dread Zone Remix, erschienen auf Echo Beats. Ah, welcome to the Echo Beats. Come on, let's dub the night. Let's dub it. Come on, let's take the horses of dub.

0: So, bevor es ja mit dem Interview-Irrsinn losgeht, erstmal Monoleg, auch bekannt als Robert Henke. 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
1: Hallo. Hello everybody. I just want to briefly... I want to very briefly introduce the orchestra. So this whole thing, this whole concert is running on four CBM 8032 computers. They are from 1980. The heart of them is a 6502 processor running at 1 MHz. They have 32 kilobytes of RAM and they have no sound card, but I built a small digital to analog converter board which sits inside these three. Each of them can do one sound at a time. The sound is generated on the CPU. Everything is written in assembler. They are connected via some self-made bus system. And this one here is the sequencer, which runs a kind of a, well, simple step sequencer with some fancy tricks. And this is a clock generator, also running on a 6502 CPU, which sends 30-second notes. And this is my song sheet where I have my patterns, and enjoy. Oh, sorry, I forgot one thing. One more thing. Originally, I was touring with two effect units from 1978 and 1980, a pitch shifter, a French one, Publisson DHM89B2, and a AMS RMX16 reverb. Both machines didn't like touring that much over a longer period of time, so I replaced them by my own plugins, which do the same things, and which I control with a hardware controller, which I built, which is pretty much emulating the interface of the original machines. And everything is mixed in this mixing board, and there we go.

0: modded some kalimbas, made some pickups. I always liked that when you play a kalimba, you don't really think about which notes you're playing, but you're thinking more about like the shape of how you like navigate through the notes, and you listen. And it's this like listening and like feeling that the shape that you're playing with your hands is right, you know, that like there is like this like very bodily quality into enjoying the playing experience. So it's not very like rational. It's like very like from within the body with the feedback into the ears. And I really liked that. And I wished you could do this with like electronic music a bit more. And that's where this comes. Yeah.
1: Do you feel like this is a sort of a fashion this year? More kind of childlike approach, like very intuitive.
0: Yeah.
1: I have a feeling that there are lots of modules or standalone items that have this more intuitive or also flashy colors and nice knobs and something. So for instance, we talked to someone from Lofsins from Iceland.
0: Yeah.
1: You know, just it looks very simple, but then if you go under the hood, it kind of develops into something more complex, but it is easy to play to start with.
0: Yeah, I think that's maybe part of it, but also I feel like now that let's say musicianship is being like challenged like big time with like prompting and so on, I think these like instruments that kind of come from within the body and can come from within the moment, you know, so like you have these microphones and it's imperfect and like you play in an imperfect way and it's like unrepeatable in some way and like nobody else would play it the same way. And I think that is what excites me about instruments like this. And that I've seen like several things like that. And it, like to me, it feels like answering to that question, like what does music making mean like in the year 2026? Mm-hmm. And this is like very unseparable for me.
1: Mm-hmm. So it's also a way of making it more human, like as a human form of expression without the massive knowledge of formal training.
0: Maybe also that, but like I do have a formal training. I grew up with a piano and for me, like being at a piano keyboard is always, I have this like layer in my brain that I always use to translate, and there is like this rationale and you think like, oh, maybe I go there because you need to do it, otherwise it doesn't like sound good. I think it's really nice when you don't need to do that. And I made like this track for a video we made and I have no idea which notes I played. It just like felt right, you know, because like you just listen, like you navigate the different paths, how you can play the tones. I call it riffs, like you would play a riff on a guitar, and the riff not only sounds good, but it also like feels good to play. Like there is like this like bodily like rhythm that is like very, very human.
1: So you have it here. We have it here. It's plugged in. I have seen it. I have touched it.
0: Yeah.
1: But will you give us a demonstration of how it sounds?
0: Let's try. Are we getting sound?
1: Yes, we do.
0: Yeah. So. So maybe I'll just show the physical modeling part. So what I'm doing here is that I'm hitting the body of the instrument. And there are also these scratch points on the side of the instrument. So you can also like scratch it. It's a bit like guiro, like this like percussion instrument. And the microphones pick it up and it like works in the stereo field. It's just like, and also like if you like pluck it, like the microphones really like excite the engine, and that's really exciting. So you can like pluck the tines, touch them again to stop the sound. The reverb is coming from the machine, by the way. And then there is also different ways to play it, so you can like fade in. Can do arpeggios. It's too fast.

0: Yeah, and it's also like designed a bit differently because the size of it, it's meant to be held. It wants to be held. Like the shape really asks for it. And we did a lot of testing with different people, different sized hands. And it cannot be much bigger than it is, because like some people don't have such long thumbs, they wouldn't be able to maybe reach the middle the longest times. So there is like real physical limit how much you can make this instrument. I think we're kind of at the limit, but it's still like, I think it's a good compromise where it's like still feels playable even if you have bigger hands. And then you have like limited amount of knobs and a limited amount of space like to put things, and so there's basically like a very narrow corridor if you want to make this instrument like right or like work well. And so one of the things is that there is 6 knobs, and they are all, they have a center position, so there is a little notch in the middle. So now I did put it in the middle position, so that's like the default kalimba sound. And each of the knobs is a crossroads, and it can take you like 2 different directions, right? The excite knob can do a bit more transient-y thing. And then you can just see where the crossroads lead you and where they meet and intersect. And yeah, I tried to like design the engine in a way that it would always like sound. You could also just like skip the thinking about it, if you know what I mean. Like with synths, like you often need to think about things like ADSR and like always like use this like technological framework to express yourself. But here, like most of the synth sounds are either like plugs or pads, and here you just pluck it by plucking it, and if you want to do a pad, you just hold a pad and you do a pad. And you don't need to think about like any of this. And you can also do like very complex envelopes by like combining the pad and plucking and muting. So there is like a lot of this very intuitive interaction like would be on an acoustic instrument. And I'm really into that.
1: So this is also something that you develop for your own performing part, because you're not only working with Basel for a long time, you're even one of the co-founders, right?
0: I am, yeah.
1: Yes, and you're, but you're still also performing.
0: Yes,
1: artists. I remember seeing you together with in a metal trio, your Toyota Vangelis.
0: Toyota Vangelis, my artist name.
1: Yes.
0: And actually, that is like a big part of like what I do when I perform live is this thing I call, or is called, destructive looping. When you like make a loop and you destroy the loop like with effects. So it's not like just like you're building layer and layer and then maybe taking some layers away, but like you have like one layer, you build it up and then you transform it into something else. And that something else is like a piece of history, but it has like all the signature that has happened in the time, like this moment in time when we're talking together, like all our lives kind of came to this moment, right? So there is this like whole history. So yeah, I can do a little jam and see like where it takes us. Mm-hmm. With the looper. Yeah, all right.

0: So something like that.
1: Yeah, wonderful. Unfortunately, we're already a bit behind in our program.
0: All right.
1: Thank you very much for coming along and presenting your Bastl Kalimba.
0: Thank you.
1: And you're around the whole weekend.
0: Yeah.
1: And are you also playing live somewhere soon in Berlin? No.
0: No.
1: No. But where can people see you?
0: Well,
1: is there anything lined up?
0: I actually canceled most of my gigs this year because I just like wanna like, you know, just play for myself. Zero productivity, zero gigs.
1: Yeah.
0: I just want to focus.
1: So there will be an album played with a kalimba soon.
0: Yeah. I feel like, the instruments kind of lined up. So it might happen. Yeah.
1: All right.
2: Okay.
1: So all the best for you.
0: Thank you very much.
2: And
0: I think
2: there will be a great response of the instrument.
0: Thank you.
1: Yeah. Not promised too much for a big release.
0: Yeah. All right.
1: Thank you, Vladislav. Thanks.
3: So, wieder etwas Musik von Carla Borregas und M. Takara. 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

0: Avram Koba, der Track hieß Nine, erschien auf dem Label Ding Dance. Correct?
1: Yeah.
0: It's funny, it's a South Korean label, so a lot of strange connections today. Now I think I understand what you mean with the realistic or with the I don't repeat it. I don't try to repeat it. So, but I think
2: visceral is for me like the word that describes it the
0: what?
2: Most.
0: Visceral.
2: Visceral. It's like a textile, like a gluey feeling to something ephemeral.
0: Visceral. Yeah, now I got it.
2: Visceral. Okay. It's all in Deutschen.
0: Yeah? Okay, dann google gleich mal. wir sind hier eine große Gruppe. So viele Leute haben wir heute noch nicht am Tisch hier. 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Habt ihr zusammen gemeinsame musikalische Projekte?
2: So Avraham and Daniela have musical projects together, but they also have life together in a way. I think more than 10 years they've been together. They're a couple. but also Daniela is like doing music on her own terms and also like refreshingly different from what Avraham is doing for herself, for himself. And Daniela is like a very, like for me, very modern singer-songwriter. Like she's not like doing chords on an instrument and writing lyrics to it, but she's like working very material also with the music she's creating. But what impressed me when I played this show in Jerusalem, like also like Daniela was playing before that. But I only later realized like the treasure of her integrity in a way. It's like sometimes when you are now, at shows, like people are doing music as tools, like, you know, like you want to have, like our background now is exactly that. It's like boom, boom, boom. Like we want to have people to move. And sometimes what you're missing is people saying something or being there in a way. And Daniela is a person that has she's not like the most stage present person, like not like a diva, but she has a certain integrity in her being there that really catches you in a way. So it's like a singer songwriter, music, very much to the core of like what singer-songwriter means, so that you actually realize that there's a person there.
0: You said there's some kind of folk background in your music. What kind of folk music? I guess there are a lot of different influences possible.
3: Yeah. I think actually it's kind of it's a imaginary folk, I would say. Because it's not really connected to any country, like maybe a bit connected to my Swedish background, and my musical background, that is Baroque and Renaissance music. Like my upcoming album connecting more to the Baroque music, so it's, yeah. Folk,
0: yeah.
3: Baroque, an imaginary world in the end.
0: So what I found interesting or the topic about singer, songwriter and folk music, and you know, what is it based on, as we talked about, what's the fundament and what kind of music is the basis or the base, and also with the meaning of the lyrics.
3: Yeah.
0: So a good friend of or an artist I really love is Mark Weiser from Rechenzentrum, and he's also having a project where he's singing, but he's singing in a fantasy language. So, and we talked about it a little bit, and he said, I don't want to I will say it in German. Ich möchte nicht, dass die Musik kontaminiert wird durch die Inhalte und durch die Texte. So there's a conflict between the lyrics and the music and so in which language do you is your singing language?
3: I'm singing mostly in Swedish.
0: So for us it's like fantasy language too.
3: Exactly, and that's a bit the purpose actually.
0: Yeah.
3: Because I started from, like, it's kind of new for me to sing on stage. I started from instrumental music as well, electronic music. And when I wanted to start to sing, the Swedish language for me was like a secret language that no one can understand. And the stuff I'm singing about is kind of connected to personal memory, but in a very imaginary way. Like I'm adding stuff that could be imaginary to my like personal memory, kind of.
0: I kind of find it hard. You know, all the guys are doing instrumental music, so having lyrics is a very personal thing and makes a very vulnerable thing. So I think it's needs strength for having lyrics. So that's why what's interesting for me and what is a good lyric and what's not kitsch in a way and. Have folk music and lyrics. The kitsch Klippe ist sehr groß. is there a translation for kitsch Klippe?
2: Kitsch Klippe, like the kitsch coast.
3: Kitsch coast.
2: The area where you fall off to being camp.
3: Mm.
2: But then you know, like if you have lyrics that are saying like I come from this little townhouse and you know I love roaming in the fields and you're already beyond the coast of the camp area, you know. But then, you know, beyond the camp area you already have a sailboat waiting for you, because I don't think that like there was a way, like we talked earlier about it, like when we listened to the concert of like the Pisser band, that I feel like this generation now, like I'm my generation, they went into electronic music. I used to sing when I was like 13 and 14. And then I kind of like stopped when I moved out of my farmhouse because, you know, there were people around me. So I had to stop singing. But I really envy this generation now that are like so just like, you know, fuck it all. Like I'm just going to say what I have to say. No matter what the consequences are, like where the fucking coastline is or whatever. So I think in a way, that we are with music now, like at the same time where the economics breaking down, we can't sell, we can't play concerts, we can't survive. At the same time, there's like a huge, culture growing, saying like, you know, fuck this all, like we're gonna do this nonetheless, and at that point it becomes very authentic again, and I think for this whole scenario, someone like Daniela is a good example of like breaching this whole like historical conclusions we had before, like Bob Dylan had to come electric because like folk music was too, you know, too camp, too kitschy or whatever, you know. And so now like people are actually just standing there and saying like, you know, I just saw this Instagram meme, so I'm gonna repeat that as a lyric, but it becomes like very integral in a way. So I really think high times about music nowadays. I'm getting old, but I really think there's, apart from me getting old, there's like a lot of things to discover nowadays in music, much more than like 10 years ago. Like it's really going forward in a way that people are actually expressing themselves and doing something valuable. Sorry.
0: Ist es vorstellbar, dass du noch auch mal selber mit Lyrics irgendwann arbeitest? Und
2: no, I did, like, I mean, like, I did this album like Kalminhan, where I pretended to do lyrics, a bit like this fantasy language. I tried to reach the point where I actually would be able to sing, which now with my 30 years of smoking would be more like in the realm of Leonard Cohen, I guess. But I'm still too scared of people, so I don't know how to do that.
1: Christian, so. We're waiting for your first record as a single.
2: Thanks that someone is waiting for that.
0: The Tom Waits of electronic music.
2: Yeah, well, yeah.
0: So should we listen to some music from Daniela? You already have prepared something, I saw. Okay, so let's go. What are we hearing? What will we hear?
2: All I have from Augmented Vacant album out on Saga Domain.
0: Okay, let's go.
1: Ja, das war jetzt ein technisches Problem. Kein Moment. Einer von denen ist es.